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1: Good afternoon. This is WD6FZA for the person that wanted to check his audio. We normally don't give audio checks. We try to engage in a conversation, and then we'll report back to you how your audio sounds. What's your call? What's your name? And what repeater are you coming in on?
0: No worries at all. Happy for a QSO as well. My name is Mason Sheffa, and my call sign is Kilo 6 Alpha Foxtrot November. Mainly seeking a radio check because I live in downtown LA with a bunch of really tall buildings nearby, and I'm just trying to see which repeaters will get my signal out, will receive my signal the best. Over to you.
1: Now, radio check is, you know, you got your license to talk on the radio, just engage in a conversation. And you're getting into the system and strike up a conversation. That's the best way. So you're in L.A. What repeater are you coming in on?
0: I think I'm coming in on the repeat. I think it's in the Pasadena area. I'm not entirely sure. I have the frequency at 440.14. Name here is Mason. I recently upgraded my license to a general class, and so I'm trying to get back into ham radio after a long hiatus, and enjoying the hobby and getting back into it. How about you? Kilo 6 Alpha.
1: Well, I've been in it for a long time, but congratulations on getting back in. That's great. Do you happen to know what repeater system you're on?
0: I believe I'm on the PAPA system, but I don't know exactly which specific repeater within the PAPA system I'm transmitting to. I guess I could look it up real quick. It's the Kilo 6 Alpha Foxtrot November.
1: That's really not necessary at all. First of all, congratulations on getting back into the hobby. That's wonderful. Yeah, on the PAPA system, what we try to do is engage in a conversation, and if you're not getting into the system, we definitely will share that information with you. But you're getting in. Doesn't matter what repeater you're coming in on. You sound pretty good. What kind of a radio are you using?
0: Thank you. So I just found out I'm on the Mount Wilson repeater, PAPA 8W, but my radio is a Quan Chang, and it's one of the newer ones. I think it's like UVK 8 or something like that. And I upgraded the antenna from the rubber duck antenna to a Nagoya NA771, which seems to be working pretty well. How about you? So you've been a ham for a long time. What radio are you using? Kilo 6 Alpha Foxtrot November.
1: Yeah, by the way, the name here is Cecil. And, yeah, what you should do is register, if you want to, you know, register as a guest, because the PAPA system is a member-supported system, and we got about 85 repeaters that give you handheld coverage. Believe it or not, you could be in the middle of the desert, Death Valley, and with a couple of watts, you could get back into the system. So, I'm in North County, San Diego. I'm coming in on PAPA 9, which is relatively close to me. And I'm just on a handheld, an ICOM ID 52. And like I said, I've been a ham for a long time. It's unbelievable. It seems like just yesterday I went down to Long Beach and got my license. But, yeah, it's been a fun trip. I've learned a lot, believe me. I'm really fortunate. I live in North County, San Diego, in an area. I moved from Culver City back down to down south to North County, San Diego. And I live in San Marcos.
0: Very good. I was wondering if you are mainly a VHF and UHF user, or do you also do HF and anything else in the HF range? I am brand new to HF, having been a technician for a while, but only a general since the 27th of June, so I'm brand new to that, and I'm, you know, learning about antenna styles and end-fed half-waves and verticals, and so I'm just brand new to it. So what kind of things do you do beyond VHF and UHF? Over.
1: Well, I got my license primarily to get on HF. I really struggled to get my code. It was really probably the biggest challenge I ever had. But that's really what my interest was HF. And I got it, my

0: where I live, and I tell all my friends I'm as close to heaven as I'm going to get. Back to you.
1: That's amazing. I think that's really wonderful. I mean, it must have taken you some time to get the perfect setup and save up for all of that. I have only just gotten an HF radio, and I have a 65-foot long N-fed half-wave wire on a spool, my use case will mainly be portable because I live on the third floor of a 13-story building in downtown LA, so I'm mainly going to be just taking my rig to the park. Have you, I'm guessing you've talked to a lot of people across the world. Over to you.
0: Yeah, that's primarily, I used to do a lot of traveling. I had a company where I was fortunate to travel all over the world, and I'd always take an HF radio with me, and I'd drop a long wire out of a hotel room, and in fact, I was in Sydney, Australia, and I was able to talk back to folks here in L.A. in Riverside, Long Beach, which was pretty neat. I've talked to people all over the world, but my interest is primarily not to DX. I like to talk to people and, you know, exchange ideas and what have you. But anyway, we're just getting ready to sit down and have dinner, so I'm going to have to bail on you. But one of the unwritten rules here on the Papa system is that we try to get back to any calls. So even though I was getting ready to cook dinner, my moral obligation was I had to answer your calls. So look forward to meeting you. I don't know if you've gone to the website and registered as a guest, but let me personally invite you as a guest to enjoy the Papa system. We have nets 7 days a week, and you can learn a lot from the nets. Back to you for any parting comments.
1: Well, thank you for taking my call. I think it's great that the people of the Papa system try to answer every call. Thanks for the chat. I hope you enjoy your dinner. And could you just remind me again your name and call sign just so I could write it down in my notes? Back to you.
0: Yeah, my name is Cecil, Charlie Echo, Charlie Item Lima. And my call is Whiskey Delta 6, Foxtrot Zulu Alpha. And we'll,
1: all right, well,
0: look
1: Cecil,
0: forward
1: nice
0: to talking
1: nice
0: to you sometime in the future.
1: 73
0: for now.
1: Enjoy
0: HF.
1: And Kilo 6 Alpha Foxtrot November clear.

0: Gage. They're getting a little scratchy. Not quite full quality, probably about 75% or so. I believe I'm on Papa 3, Papa 2, I believe. I don't know which it is. Somewhere in the Pasadena area.
1: Roger, I'm coming in on Papa 32. I'm located in the west side of Yosemite Forest up here in Northern California.
0: All right, I'm officially jealous. That's nice. How's the weather? Has it been really hot there, dry?
1: Well, I just got here and was setting up camp and trying to see if I could even make it out of here. I'm standing on a bunch of rocks next to my campsite, but coming on an HD, it's probably why it's scratchy. This is the best time of the year to probably be out here, in my opinion. But this is also my first time, so I don't really know, but it's amazing right now. It's a little warm, but it's cooling off really fast, too.
0: Outstanding, outstanding. How long are you going to be out there for? By the way, my name here is Walt, and I am somewhere near Arcadia, I think, right now. I'm on the freeway, TD6 Engage.
1: Hey, nice to meet your acquaintance, Walt. Name is Steven. I'll be out here for two nights. We're dry camping tonight, and then we'll be in a cabin tomorrow night. So just trying out all the different things and seeing if I can still get out there. I'm going to try and be on the new ham's net tonight and see if I can join the net from the middle of Yosemite. So, you know, we'll see how it goes. And thanks for the report. I understand I'm probably scratchy, but there's not a repeater near me, so just working with what I got. KO6 KHK.
0: Pleasure to meet you too. I don't know if you're standing still or just slightly turning or moving. You have an occasional dropout, but you are still very intelligible, and really happy that you get a machine from the forest. That's great.
1: Yeah, and that was a part of it, to see if there's even anyone out here, because I don't have any phone service, so this is probably my only chance of getting out. So, good deal. Thanks for the report, and I'll see if I can catch you guys down the coax. I'll be clear for now. KO6, KHK.
0: Sounds good. KO6, KHK. KD6, NKH. I'll be monitoring, and have fun.

QST, QST, Papa System. This is Steve, KI6LOV, and it's Wednesday night. Coming up in about 10 minutes is the New Hams Net, held every week right here on the analog repeaters of the Papa System. I hope to hear you on the net.

0: Good evening, Papa System. It's 7 o'clock p.m. Pacific Time. Here on the Papa System, time for the New Ham's Net, held every Wednesday night right here on the analog repeaters of the Papa System. This is a directed net. Please direct all traffic to net control unless otherwise advised. This net usually runs just about an hour or so, and likely will do so tonight once again. Guests and visitors are welcome on this net and every Papa net, and not just paid memberships. So, and of course, all amateur radio operators are welcome, not only brand new hams, but everyone with an amateur radio license is welcome to check in. Please listen to any direction given by net control at all times. Okay. Well, here we are. Another Wednesday night. Summer's coming on strong here. And with that in mind, I guess we'll have to find Bob and let us know what's up in Papa Land. W6CJX, I'm tossing you the microphone.
1: And I have received it. Yeah, lettuce is, that's the key. Lettuce for dinner and lettuce for, anyway, W6CJX here in Camarillo, and it's getting warm. Definitely getting a little warmer each day. We'll see how that goes. They said maybe even rain on the weekend, or Sunday. We're going to see the Dodger game, and I'm hoping to be home in time for the net, but I think it's an early game. So it should be fun. Haven't been to one of those in a while. Anyway, that's not important, as it is coming up this weekend. We do have the Inland Empire maiden voyage of the new location, and then we also have the Westside lunch. I'll get it straight here or not. And then don't forget, we do have the USS Midway. So anyway, this is why I don't do announcements anymore. Stand by.
2: Here is a quick look at the Papa System weekly calendar for the latest news and upcoming events. The Papa Inland Empire Breakfast. Join us at our new venue. Papa will be meeting in person on Saturday, July 11th, 9 a.m. at the Redlands Municipal Airport Lobby, 1755 Sessoms Drive, Redlands, California. Because there is no food service at the airport, the Papa Inland Empire team we'll arrange for donuts and coffee for starters, and we'll be open to reasonable suggestions from our members for future alternatives. We will be offering ham license testing at 8 a.m. for technician, general and amateur extra class licenses. So come out and join us at our new Inland Empire breakfast venue and meet up with some of your on-air friends who you enjoy talking to on the air. Everyone is welcome to attend. The Papa Westside Luncheon. Papa will also be meeting in person on Saturday, July 11th at 11 a.m. at the Sizzler in Culver City. We will be offering ham license testing at 10 a.m. for technician, general and amateur extra class licenses. Special presentation, parachutes. Papa member, Bill KQ6BIL, will be speaking on the development of the Orion and SpaceX recovery parachutes. Before he retired from Airborne Systems in February 2025, Bill was the chief engineer leading the research and development team. He worked the very early days of both the Orion and SpaceX recovery parachutes in the California division. Please RSVP on the Papa website for the Inland Empire Breakfast, the Westside Luncheon, and for ham license testing at both locations. As always, the Papa Quick Start program runs in conjunction with all our test sessions and is a benefit for newly licensed technician class ham radio operators. Please see the Papa website for more information. Newly licensed hams are encouraged to join the new Hams Net Wednesday nights at 7 p.m. with Steve, KI6LOV, and please mention if you were part of the Quick Start program. The new HamsNet is a great place to be able to connect with fellow new amateur radio operators. 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They will be commemorating Independence Day. 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All this information and a whole lot more can be found on the PAPA system emails and on the PAPA website at papasys.com.
1: Well, there we go, Steve. And thanks for being there tonight for all the new hams, and welcome all the new hams out there tonight. Please, please, please key up. This is the net for you, and we enjoy hearing from you, so you can't do anything wrong there. And other than that, I'm going to send it back to you. Have a great net, and we'll look forward to, like I said, hearing all the new hams from Bob, W6CJX in Camarillo. Nice 78 degrees here in the shack, so with the fan. Talk to you later. W6CJX clear. Back to net control.
0: All right, Bob. Well, as always, thanks. Thanks for that. Thanks for putting together your announcement robot for us once again. That's pretty cool. Oh, and Bob, I'll try to give you a call tomorrow. I'll send you a text. All right. Hope you had a great dinner. So let's see if there are any other announcements for the net tonight. If you have something of importance to the membership, come now.
3: WD6OZA.
0: Whoa, there he is, Cecil. Welcome to the net, WD6FCA. You have the microphone.
3: Thank you, Steve. A couple of things, actually. First of all, a couple of hints for new hams. This is the new hams net, and I'd like to encourage new hams to get radioactive, and no better way than to announce your call sign and say you're a new ham on the PAPA system and would like to strike up a conversation. That's the simplest way to get involved and exercise your push-to-talk finger. The other thing is, going along with that, is even if you're a new ham and you're just listening during the course of the day, we had a great guy named Leo that was known as the PAPA ambassador that initiated No Call Goes Unanswered. If he was listening to the radio, he would be Johnny on the spot to reply to anybody. So I'm asking, especially the new hams, it's a great way to get radioactive. If you hear somebody announce their presence and you're listening, and you got a few minutes spare time, just key up the mic and reply to them. Even though you're a new ham, it doesn't really matter. You got your license to speak on the radio, and it's a great way to get started feeling comfortable getting involved in amateur radio. And last but not least, I don't know how Bob did this, but he forgot all about us in North County, San Diego. The San Marcos luncheon, which is the third Saturday of the month. I don't know the exact date, but we have a luncheon at Casino del Chato, and you got to RSVP for the buffet, and if we don't get enough RSVPs, we go to a single check and we order from the menu. Back to net control. Have a great net.

All right, Cecil, very good advice. There is no better way to get experience talking on the radio than to respond to one of your fellow new hams. And yes, indeed. And the mic fright goes away with time. All right, Cecil, thank you, wow, for being there as always. And I hope things are going smoothly for you. You are appreciated. This is Steve, KI6LOV. This is the New Hams Net. And as the announcement mentioned, if you do check in tonight and you are one of the brand new hams and you're part of the Quick Start program, please mention that. All you have to do is say Quick Start sometime when we're talking, and I'll make a note in my log. Make sure you get entered into the requisite spreadsheet. So there you are. I have one more little comment or group of comments before we get going here. First up, I can't get on a net without mentioning the Big Bear Bald Eagle Cam. The two young eagles, Sandy and Luna, are doing really well. They're currently right at this moment sitting on branches in the nest tree, and they are rapidly becoming juvenile eagles that are going to, in the next couple of weeks, likely fly off and begin their journey. So you don't want to miss the last few days of their tenure here in at the Big Bear Nest. And, of course, Jackie and Shadow will be at it again next season with a brand new clutch of eggs coming up towards the end of the year. All right, well, enough about eagles and the like. I'd like to mention to everyone out there listening, if you are a new ham and you've never checked in before, please key up your radio. Wait a couple of moments, then say your call sign slowly and clearly, followed by a name. And as always, the very first round of check-ins is for the newest of new hams. So if you've just got your license and you are one of the hams who have not checked in on the net before, the first round is always for you. So it's time to call net control. Come now.

0: All right. I saw my radio key up, but I did not hear any audio at all, so I'm not sure what's going on. Could be an incorrect PL tone on your radio, or maybe it was just sunspots or something. So once again, newest of new hams, call net control.
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0: Hey, Robert on Papa 11, stand by. I'll be right back to you. Any other new hams, come now.
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0: All right. OJW, Mandy, stand by. And then I had a station that doubled with Mandy, and all I got was that you're quick start. So very good. So let me hear your call sign and name one more time.
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0: WA6UVU, Steve. All right, stand by. I'll be back to you. Any other new hams, and especially if you're part of the Quick Start program, come now.

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1: Sailor Time Robert, KO6 Oscar Delta Tango. Welcome to the net, Robert.
2: Thank you, Net Control. Kilo Oscar 6, Oscar Delta Tango. This is officially 2 weeks since I got my license. I've now joined into three of these nets, and I'm also doing the Simplex net on Sunday mornings, and I'm going to try to do the antenna net on Friday. KO6 ODT.

0: All right, very good. Well, sounds like you're on a fast-track program there, Robert, and thanks for coming back and visiting tonight as well. And I'll break with Robert. And I believe we have Kilo Oscar 6, Oscar Juliet Whiskey. I think the name is Mandy. Welcome.
1: Yes, you have that correct. This is Mandy in Thousand Oaks.
0: Well, good evening, Mandy in Thousand Oaks. How are things out there? And do you have any comments for the net tonight? Welcome, and thanks for stopping by.
1: Everything's good out here. Weather is nice. Just trying to get everything figured out. My husband just got his license shortly before mine, so I'm kind of a few footsteps behind him learning everything, but kind of moving on along a little quicker, I would say.
0: All right, that's good. That's about par for the course, I would say. So anyway, thank you for coming by and saying hello, and welcome to Amateur Radio. And next up, I have Whiskey Alpha 6 Uniform Victor Uniform. Welcome to the net.
2: Good evening. Just a correction there. It's WA6U Bravo U. I just wanted to make sure that got corrected. This is Steve coming out of Long Beach. First time joining the net, and looking forward to doing some more here in the future. Back to you.
0: All right, I have the correction in my log. The suffix is uniform, Bravo uniform. So, Steve, welcome to Amateur Radio, and hope you enjoy your journey. So let's see. I'll leave this section with new hams, but if you've had your license for a while and you have checked in before, it's your turn as well. And always, the brand new hams are always welcome. But let's see what other newish hams might be out there tonight. Come now.

0: Okay? Well, we don't want dead air. So I'll go ahead, and this just seems like a good time for me to open it up. I'm going to open up the net to all stations. However, right now, I would like to hear from stations that are on All-Star, Echolink, any of the internet protocols. Come now. Everybody on the repeaters, stand by, and I'll be right back to you. So all the internet check-ins, come now.
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0: All right, that seems like a good place to stop. We'll pick up Cecil again with a recheck. WD6FCA, you have the microphone. Go ahead.
2: Yeah, Steve, I forgot to mention it's going to be posted. It's probably already posted on the Slack message, but I thought it'd be worthwhile sharing with everybody that's listening this evening is that we're in the process of moving all of the RTCMs, the devices that link the analog system to each repeater, over to a virtual machine. And that process is going to occur tomorrow. So we don't suspect any interruptions, but for whatever reason, if the one or two of the repeaters are not connected, we'll be aware of it. Don't worry about it. We'll resolve the issue. That's going to happen tomorrow. So all of the analog repeaters will be eventually on a virtual machine, which will probably be a lot more reliable than what we have today, although the server we've been using for the last 10 or 15 years has done a great job. I neglected to bring that to the attention of the PAPA members. So tomorrow, once again, we'll be moving all of the RTCMs, the devices that link PAPA system, analog PAPA system, is going to be moved over to a virtual machine. During that process, some of the repeaters will not be able to be used. Back to that control, WD6FZA.
0: All right, Cecil, well, thanks for that update, and never fear, everyone. The mighty PAPA tech team is at it behind the scenes, as always. So, all right, I'm going up to the top of my list, and we'll talk with Logan. Kilo Delta 6, Lima Lima Bravo. Welcome.
1: Good evening, Steve, and everybody on the net. This is Logan, Kilo Delta 6, Lima, Lima, Bravo, coming in on All-Star. And it's good to hear the new hams. And to the person in Thousand Oaks who checked in and said it's going to take a while to learn everything or something to that effect, be sure to let us know when you learn everything. That'll be great. I think that you'll find that the things to learn keep expanding ahead of you. It's sort of a horizon you keep traveling towards, and it's great. So enjoy the hobby. And other than that, I'm pretty much brought to eat a little bit of dinner, and then I'm mostly standing by to hear KK6WLD Greg and find out from him how propagation is, and maybe I'll turn on the simplex rig depending on how he does. All right, thanks for taking my check-in, Steve, and good evening, everyone. KD6LLB.
0: All right, Logan. Well, you took the words right out of my mouth, and so I'll make mention to KO6 Oscar Juliet Whiskey Mandy. Yes, indeed. When I'll check with you next Wednesday and see how much closer you are to figuring it all out. That's comedy right there. I love it. Yeah, there's always something new. That's part of the beauty of amateur radio. And I know at first it sounds impossible to master, but the thing is you just find the niche that you like and just roll with it. And then you can always branch out down the road. So very good. All right. KC6WTN, Jeff, welcome to the net.
3: Thanks, Steve, and thanks for doing the net. Just sitting out here on the patio in Simi Valley, it's finally cooling off here to where it's not that beating sun hitting us all day long. Welcome to the new hams. You guys have a great adventure ahead of you, and hope you have a lot of fun with it. Back to net control, KC6WTN.
0: All right, Jeff, very good. And I apologize if I should have tossed it over to Mandy for a comment there after we spoke with Logan. So KO6OJW, Mandy, if you're still there, this is Net Control, KI6LOV. Do you have any comments about Logan's statements there?
5: KO6OJW. Yeah, I've gone down a few rabbit holes. My ADHD is kind of going wild, so I'm trying to narrow my focus a little bit and kind of figure one thing out at a time and then move on to the next thing slowly. But it's fun. It's fun. So I'm excited for a lifetime of fun here. So thank you so much.
0: All right. Well, I'll tell you what. Yeah, it's never ending. It's amazing how much things have changed in the last 20 years. So it's crazy, but it's good. It's all good. All right. Here we are with Jeff, Alpha Bravo 6, Mike Bravo. Jeff, I'm going to give you the microphone, and you can tell people about Friday evenings. Go ahead.
4: Okay, thank you, Steve, and hello to all the new hams out there. It is Jeff, AB6MB, net control for the Friday night antenna net. And what's cool about that net, which is, at, by the way, it's at 7 p.m., is that we have a special time for new hams on there. So if you have an antenna question and you're a new ham, we would love to hear from you, and we'll have a special time just so we can take your questions. And we really enjoy having new ham questions because sometimes they spark a pretty good discussion. So we are very, very enthusiastic about having new hams joining us. And once again, that's Friday night at 7 p.m. And of course, everybody else is invited to join us on Friday night. So with that, Steve, I'll turn it back to you. Thank you very much for the time. AB6MB.
0: All right, Jeff. See, there's yet another rabbit hole, the antenna rabbit hole. I'll mention now, as long as we mentioned the Friday night net, tomorrow evening, 8 o'clock p.m. Now, the antenna net's at 7 p.m., just like this net. The technical roundtable on Thursdays is at 8 o'clock p.m., and normally hosted by Whiskey Tango, 6 Tango. In fact, before I make another call, let's see if Brian might be out there. Whiskey Tango, 6 Tango, are you around? All right, nothing heard from Brian, but he is the maven of the Thursday night technical roundtable. And even if you don't have questions that you would like to ask, just listening in, you will learn something, guaranteed. So check that out, Thursday nights. Time for me to say, this is Steve, KI6LOV, Net Control, for tonight's New Hams Net here on the Papa System in Southern California. I'll make one more call for anyone on All-Star, Echolink, any one of the internet protocols. 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

0: All right. So I've got USN, I've got Travis, and I've got VK3HJQ. You are first on my list, sir. Welcome to Southern California and the Saturday, the Wednesday night New Hams Net. Forgot what day it was.
1: Yeah, thanks for the control. Thanks for letting me in.

0: Let's get that coal down here. Anyway, thanks for letting me in on the new hands, Matt. Back to net control, VK3HJQ. Oh, sorry, name's John.
1: All right, John, you dropped out for a short time there, but I think you were giving us the weather report, and it was getting a little chilly down there. Is that right? Did I miss anything important? I'll give you another shot there, John. VK3HJQ, go ahead. And I believe you're somewhere near Melbourne. Is that right?
0: Yeah, kind of while it's dropping out, I'm actually on the internet. I'm on the Echo Link phone app at the moment, and I'm located at Wangaratta, which we just come down here for the day. It's about 250-60 k's northeast of Melbourne. So yeah, Melbourne's the the closest proximity to where I am in Wangaratta there, over.
1: All right, very good, and enjoy. Sounds like you're on holiday there. And so for all the other new hams, everyone here in Southern California, it's tomorrow. And John is enjoying tomorrow. Thursday is looking good. So there we are, John. Thanks for being a regular. I really appreciate it. And then I have Travis, and I heard Kilo Oscar 6, Oscar Bravo, and I missed the last letter of your suffix, Travis. Can you come back with that and any comments?
2: Kilo Oscar 6, Oscar Bravo Victor. No, nothing really major. I did get two radios from Bob Yon over at Let's Get Ready. He helped program one of my DMR radios, and I had him send me two extras for my trucks, and he programmed them up for me. So I wanted to say thanks to Bob if he's listening. I haven't got a chance to email him back and say thank you. But other than that, all is good. I'll be clear after this. KO6, OBV.
1: All right, Travis, now, see, there's something else about the Papa system. You get personalized technical support. Very cool. Next up, I'll tell you what. This man does so much for the Papa system, being relatively new. He's just such an asset, and we're lucky to have him on board. WD6USN, and I'm hoping you have an adventure from recent days. Over to you, Darren.
3: Well, thank you, Steve. Good to hear all the new hams out there. I've been tearing apart the ham shack. I could never leave well enough alone. You guys know me. So hopefully the sound is okay. I am on the net control rig working out the quirks here, making sure everything will be ready for Saturday night. As those know, I do host the Saturday Night Roundtable. I co-host the Saturday Night Roundtable with Gilbert, and this Saturday will be my turn. So if you want to see what I'm up to and what shenanigans I might pull off, you'll have to tune in Saturday night. I'm working on something special, but it's not quite confirmed, so it may have to slide to a following weekend. But we'll see if we can get it firmed up for Saturday. Other than that, Steve, I've had some mountaintop visits. We recently worked on Papa 32, as many know. That was down for quite a while, and she's up and singing up there in the Central Valley. But there's always work to be done here in the Papa system. Everything's working, knock on wood, pretty well, but we've always got a few things here and there to check on, upgrade, and harden, and that's going to be the plan going forward, including actually got a rare weekend off, so I won't be on the mountaintops this weekend, but next week we will be back at it. All right, Steve, I will send it back to you, WD6USM.
1: All right, thank you, Darren, very much. And anyway, the only way Darren could make the Saturday Night Roundtable more interesting and complex, the Zippy, sends out pizza delivery drones. Now, think that one over, and I think that'll even increase your listenership there a little bit. So we'll break with WD6USN, and it's time for me to make a call here to KK6WLD. Greg, are you out there tonight?

0: KK6WLD, KI6LOV, Nick Control calling. All right. Well, usually he will follow up sometime before the net closes. Greg does not miss many Wednesday night nets, so we'll put a little notation here next to his call sign. And I'll go ahead and open the net to all stations calling, and that includes new hams, old hams, anybody at all. It's time to call net control.
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0: All right, sounds like a nice place to stop and talk with the stations that just called in. I'll go in reverse order, and we'll talk with the brand new ham, Kilo Oscar 6, Oscar Hotel Victor, and I'll give it to you, and please give me your name, and if you have any comments for the net tonight, it's your turn.
1: Kilo Oscar 6, Oscar Hotel Victor, this is Juan. First time being here on the repeaters, so just learning as I go. Pretty exciting. Happy to be here.
0: Well, you're doing very, very well for a brand new ham, I must say. And the radio sounds good. There's a little bit of crackle on your signal, but that's normal many times. But I'll tell you what, Juan, I'll give it back to you, and if you could just briefly let us know why you decided to get your ham license.
1: Kilo Oscar 6, Oscar Hotel Victor. That's great to hear. Yeah, I decided to get my license because I was really excited about kind of hopping on the repeaters and talking to other people from different parts of, you know, California. As I hike a lot, I figured it's pretty nice, little skill to understand.
0: All right, yes, indeed. It's a layer of security. And so I would suggest to you that wherever you like to hike, not only to have the PAPA system repeaters in your radio, but if there are any other local repeaters in the area that you go to, check those out and talk to people over there. And also make sure you have access to the calling frequency, especially on 2 meter, 146.52, and you can look all that up. And if you're out there and you can't get on a repeater, you never know. There are people who listen to the calling frequencies, and you might get some help that way. But I have heard emergencies called in on amateur radio in my time. And I've also helped out and made calls to get help for people. So it's a very good resource for the backcountry. All right. I'll break with Kilo Oscar 6, Oscar Hotel Victor, and ELY was in and out. We have W6HAR, Harold. Welcome to the net.
2: This is Whiskey 6 Hotel Alpha Romeo. Good evening, Steve, and to everyone. Thank you for hosting the net. I just wanted to say hello and congratulations to all the new hams. And just checking in. So I'll send it back to net control. Whiskey 6 Hotel Alpha Romeo.
0: All right, very good. And Harold, okay, I have a quick story. Earlier on in my ham radio career, I was exposed to Motorola handheld radios, very expensive, just super radios, and it's the kind of radio that firefighters and other first responders many times carry. And I just thought they were the coolest thing ever. And one time I was at the market

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1: A professional, as you say, it's just a tool. So I'll send it back to net control. Whiskey 6, Hotel Alfa Romeo.
2: All right, Harold. A couple of the best radios I have are budget radios. And I have plenty of handheld radios, let me tell you. I could tell you about them, but this is not the time. Kilo, Oscar 6, Juliet, Charlie Alpha, Jeff, welcome to the net.
3: Thank you, Steve. KO6JCA, Jeff coming in on Papa 3 this evening. Just wanted to welcome all the new hams, and hope everyone had a great holiday weekend. I know I did, and I just want to wish everyone well, and say 7-3. Back to net control. KO6JCA.
2: All right, Jeff, thank you for being a regular. I really appreciate it. And another regular, and thanks for waiting there, Rick. Kilo, Oscar 6, Delta Golf X-Ray. Comments for the net. You have the microphone.
4: Hey, thank you, my friend Steve, and for your dedication to this net and to all the new hams, congratulations. And to all the regulars, kudos to you guys because you helped make it all work. So, something I thought of, listening to you earlier on, was my message for the new hams is, man, QSOs are fun. So I know everybody tells you key up, talk, answer to, you know, like Cecil was suggesting, answer someone and, you know, say your signal's fine and stuff, but you're going to have a lot of fun having QSOs. Just let them unfold, and you never know where they can take you. You'll meet people that you click with more, and it's just only natural. But just a quick story is, like, sometimes you might misunderstand something that you hear, and it turns out to be kind of humorous. But, a couple of things. There was this time I thought my friend Jonathan was getting his teeth sharpened, and when I listened up a little bit more, it turned out it's his ice skates. But for the few moments that I thought he was getting his teeth sharpened, I'm like, man, do I need to do that? Maybe I can't eat. That's why I can't eat jerky. But then tonight, Steve said he was, I thought he said any Jewish hams come now. But he actually said newish hams. But for that split second, I was going like, what's a Jewish ham? What, do they got to use a kosher radio? But there could be a lot of humor out there. There could be a lot of stuff you learn that you never even, you know, thought you were interested in. So QSOs can be a lot of fun. That's the moral of my story. KO6DGX, back to me.
2: Well, yeah, and I mentioned something, I didn't mention this earlier, but Travis has a call sign that has a suffix of Oscar Bravo Victor, BV, and B's and V's sound alike, so I could jot down VB, BV, you never know. But hams of all denominations and backgrounds are welcome here, and I just thought I'd also mention that for the new hams, I have met people from all walks of life, fine people who became friends, both just acquaintances and closer friends, people I never would have met in 100 years without the Papa system and amateur radio. So there you go. And Rick, I'll see you at the Civic Friday night at 7, okay?

0: that's a little bit of an insider joke between Rick and I. So we'll break with Rick. Yeah, Rick was last. I'll make another call for KK6WLD. Greg, are you out there? Wow, we don't often have a Wednesday night without Greg. Okay, I'm going to go ahead and open up for any missed check-ins to start with. Did anyone try to call and I never called you back? Please come now. So there's probably a Dodger game and maybe a soccer game on tonight, so I can understand. Not a big soccer fan, but I understand. It's not about me. So I'll go ahead and open it up one more time for, we'll go ahead and call this last call for the Wednesday night New Hams Net. This is KI6LOV, Steve here. Come now. Okay, WLC.
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0: Okay, WLD, stand by, and Victor Yankee Zulu, go ahead and give me your complete call sign, and you have the microphone. Welcome to the net.
1: Yeah, hi there. This is Whiskey 7, Victor Yankee Zulu, in town visiting from my home QTH in Oregon. Used to frequent the Papa system as a new ham, so there's a bit of nostalgia there, and just wanted to say hello to y'all, and it's so refreshing to hear as much chatter and rag chewing as I do down in Southern California, because there isn't a fraction of it up where I live in Oregon. So it's nice to have people talking and active and doing things and taking care of their system. Pretty cool. Stick with it, new hams. Analog RF will always have a place and might save your life one of these days. Very cool. Back to net.
0: All right, Whiskey 7, Victor Yankee Zulu. All right, thank you for coming by. I appreciate your comments. And indeed, analog, as far as I'm concerned, is the backbone, of course, of amateur radio. The internet goes down, here we are. And also, just for the record, if the internet links go down between the Papa repeaters, all the Papa repeaters will remain as standalone. So you will have a powerful Papa repeater in your area that you can still talk with people on. So don't forget that. And most of them have backup power in case of emergencies. All right. KK6WLD, Greg, you finally made it in.
2: Good evening, Steve. Yep, I missed the order earlier. I was running, doing assistant net control on another net, but I made it in here. Getting into Papa 6 at 5 watts here on the quad. I was picking you up direct on the 4 input as well, so propagation's pretty good. And with that, that's a good reminder that even if the links are down, you may be able to have some widespread coverage because the Papa system has so many repeaters on great hilltops. You can even get into repeaters out of area very frequently down here in Southern California. Anyways, back to you, Steve. Looking forward to hearing you on the Simplex net in a few minutes. This is Greg, KK6WLD, Greg in San Diego, coming in via Papa 6, 5 watts on the quad.
0: All right, Greg, very good. And, yeah, you sounded real clean on Papa 6. So I will go ahead and mention to everyone now, this is especially apropos if you live in the L.A. Basin area. Every Wednesday nights at 8 o'clock p.m. is the Los Angeles Emergency Simplex Net on 446.500, and that's just FM, regular radio, and it's not going to be as available for you if you're on a handheld radio, but still, you never know, you might be able to make a contact with someone. 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Don't be afraid to try to check in and see what happens. It's not a Papa Net, but it is a local ham radio net here in the L.A. Basin. So, all right, one last call for check-ins. This has been the last call.
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0: Oscar, 6, Kilo, Bravo, Kilo, Kilo, Charlie, Bravo, KO6, KHK. There you go, KO6, KHK. Was there another station there?
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0: I have KHK, Bravo Mike Charlie, Oscar Bravo Tango. 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
1: Hey, good evening, Steve. Just wanted to check in with you. I'm currently in Tamarack Flats in Yosemite National Forest, and I'm lucky to get out and glad to hear you. KO6, KHK, thanks for running the net.

0: Wow, very good. That's excellent. See, there's that pop of coverage for you again. All right, KO6, Bravo, Mike Charlie.
1: Yeah, this is KO6, Bravo, Mike Charlie. I just wanted to say a big thank you to Alpha Bravo 6, Mike Bravo, Jeff, and KD6, LLB, Logan. Those guys really helped me do some research on HF antennas, and I really appreciate their help. And in fact, they're probably the biggest part of the PAPA system that's really good. But to be honest with you, I've only had my license for a few months, and I came into the new hams net maybe a month and a half after my I got my ticket, and I ran into KI6 LOV. And I forgot to end with my call ID, and he went on to give me a ham-splaining for about 30 seconds afterwards. And that right there sealed it for me. I'll never be on the PAPA system. I was ready to pop down my cash and be a smooth operator, but Steve ruined it for me. So thank you, Steve, for ruining the hobby for me on the PAPA system, because I'll never be a part of it.
0: Wow, very interesting commentary there. So, all right, probably better off that way. All right, I've got Oscar Bravo Tango. Any complete your call sign and go ahead.
2: Kilo Oscar 6, Oscar Bravo Tango. It's Clayton. Yeah, I was doing a late check-in. I just got back home from grabbing some burgers with some friends.

listeners are good. All right. Very good. Okay, well, I think it's time to close the net down for now. We have a pretty good page of check-ins, and I really appreciate everyone who's been here tonight. And I want to thank Whiskey Delta 6, Foxtrot Zima Zulu Alpha, easy for me to say, WD6FCA for the Papa system, all the technicians on the hilltops, and all the technicians behind the scenes on the computers and such, and wouldn't be much of a net without all the stations checking in every night on all the different Papa nets, and especially on this net on Wednesday nights. So with that, I'll go ahead and say 7-3 for now. We'll talk to you next week. Hope you enjoy the rest of your week, and we'll talk to you next time. KI6LOV.

is Kilo Oscar 6, November Charlie Zulu.

0: This is KO6GGX. I heard a station calling out monitoring. Didn't hear anything after that. So I'm returning to you if you're still got your ears on.
1: Yeah, hello there. Ears are on. I do recognize your voice. This is Mike that lives up in Oregon down here visiting for a little bit. Remind me of your name again. I'm W7VYZ.
0: Yeah, hey there. This is Rick, and let's see. I'm on actually All-Star right now, and I'm in North Santa Barbara County, and cool to hear you out there again. What's up there?
1: Yeah, hey, Rick. I don't know if you recall me. It's been a while since we've spoken, but we talked about mountain biking in the past. I went to school in Santa Barbara. I used to commute around L.A. as a cameraman working at the studios. And I came back and forth from Oregon. So I'm just down here visiting for a little bit, actually selling some camera equipment. And it was good to hear your voice in the net and talk to you again. Did you get a chance to make it to that Simplex net that was happening?
0: Yeah, thanks for vectoring me in. Yeah, I do remember you. Cameraman friend that lived in La Conchita, correct?
1: Yeah, that was it. I think I was living there for a couple years in college when I would take all the avocados from up the hill. I believe you live in Goleta, right? Or was it where Split P. Anderson Soup is, somewhere up that way?
0: Yes, good memory. Split, it's built in B-Town, the only city with a B, starts with a B, in Santa Barbara County, Builton. And, yeah, like the parking lot is almost adjacent to the former Anderson's Pea Soup. But nice to hear your voice again. Gosh, it's been a long while there. With that being said... you moved up to Oregon, I think, last I heard. So are you just visiting and going back up to Oregon?
1: Oh, yeah, I always lived in Oregon since I started this ham radio, Wacky Hoppy, and I've been up there for 10 years. So we just come down here periodically for work in the studio. So I'm officially out of that business now and just came down to sell some equipment. Visit some family. I'm flying back tomorrow. You got to be on the fringe of the farthest north proper repeater, I would think. Close to the coast. Am I correct?
0: You know, the system has expanded greatly since me, you, and Steve were chatting back there in the days. So Papa 6 is kind of like mid-range because there's one up in Slow County, San Luis Obispo County, Papa 30-something. And then I know they have coverage going up to Fresno and I think all points in between. So they've expanded quite a bit.
1: Wow, that's awesome. Money well spent. Very cool. We'll probably have the whole state over the next 10 years, which would be even more amazing. And I might have to throw my money back in if they make it to Oregon.
0: Hey, it would certainly be fun to have you back in as a regular, but... you know, I'm operating on All-Star right now, and the reason I developed that is because I'm planning to move out of the footprint, but this is going to be the way I'm going to get to check in and stay a club member. So, you know, if you have a mind to, you could, you know, swap over to this technology. I would recommend either Echolink if you don't mind using a cell phone. I like using a HT, so I use All-Star. The DMR bridges and stuff are fuzzy. But you could actually, there's a guy in Locust Grove, Virginia, and he's a club member, and he checks in all the time. So just throwing it out there, if you want to stay in touch, we would be very grateful for you joining in.
1: Yeah, there's one or two clubs that I do that with. I don't know. There's something about the analog aspect of it, driving around and just RF coming out of my antenna that I feel like is part of the whole hobby. So I don't know if I'd do that. But if they got close to the border, I could throw a Yagi antenna out there and pick something up.
0: Yeah, you never know. I think you're right. I think they'll keep expanding probably through California. It seems to make the most sense. And they go up the West Coast. I know there's, Jeff, that guy who does the antenna net, he's out of Seattle, and he says there's a lot of hams up there. And they have their own nets. And so anyways, it'd be cool ways to expand. So with that being said, friend, you know, I'm kind of retired and looking at like, what am I going to do for, like, just fun? Or, well, actually, what's it called? A side gig. I like to build amplifiers and speaker cabinets and that kind of stuff. But what are you doing now as your, if you don't mind my asking, as your career? Before I cut you loose, because I know we've been talking for a little while. KO6DJX, over to you.
1: Yeah, sure thing, DGX. This is W7BYZ. And also, I want to give a little break if anybody wants to chime in here. We don't want to keep the airwaves tied up, so I'm going to pause.
0: KO6DGX here, KHK, and hold still, you're very fuzzy, but I can hear you, so, go ahead and speak up.
2: Yeah, sorry for that, I'm working out of a backpack,

0: very, very cool question, man. That's actually, I was 12 years old and went on vacation and camped. You know, my family took me to Yosemite Valley. I saw all those peoples with ropes. I saw those crags, and I was smitten and did most of my rock climbing, actually. Big walls were, I dabbled into it and kind of didn't want to sleep up there on the side of a crag. But so I did my Yosemite climbing in the high country and on a crag called Lambert Dome and some other lofty crags out there on the high country. And Lambert Dome turned out that climb was one of the scariest ever of my life, second to the one I did without a rope. That was about 700 foot, and I got lost at 500 foot off the ground. But anyways, thanks for checking in there, my friend. Enjoy your vacation out there, and I'll send it over to Steve to just chime in, and then he'll send it over to you, and you could follow up. Sorry, that's Mike.
1: Mike here. I'm caught in the mix of it all. Anyways, I'm going to keep it clear for one more second, but then anybody know if they want to chime in, and then I'll get back to talking to Rick. Hopefully your question was answered and you're staying safe out there in Yosemite.
2: Yeah, thanks for that, Mike, for my little input there. Sorry to break up the conversation. I'll be clear and monitoring, but I figured I know Rick was a climber, so I just wanted to see if he had any.
0: KO6KHK, have fun out there. Always fun to chat with you. And Mike, like we were talking about, maybe you'll join back the club, maybe not. So you're finding a lot of other clubs up there where you're local. So I was never really sure. Are you also on HF? Are you a general or just a tech?
1: No, I never did the HF. I really appreciate the short wave, short distance communications and getting to know people in the area that I'm talking in. So that was just something I was into. I should have taken that general test right back when I passed the technician course, but it's past me now, and I've probably forgotten everything, and I'm happy with what I have. I got a GMRS license and the technician license, and that suffices for me. Back to the other question you were talking about, I'm not of retirement age yet. I'm 45, so I've got about 15 years left to go. So I've picked up real estate. I got my license last fall, and I'm starting to move property in our area, and it's been enjoyable, and it sure has allowed a lot more time to live and to be a parent of a couple of great kids and a husband to my wife.
0: You know, my friend, as you mentioned that, I could remember that, well, that you were a devoted father and family man, and that your career, former career, was putting extreme pressure on your ability to savor that and nurture it and enjoy it and live it. And so I'm happy to hear that you are exploring this new career and excited about it, and that also it gives you that freedom. I could see that could, you know, your former career is very, very, very demanding, and I think that from what I know about real estate people, I have a few friends in real estate. They're very successful, and they have, you know, definitely would have more time to spend with their families.
1: Yeah, I'm glad that your subconscious remembered all these details about me. That makes me feel like when I speak, it's heard. So thanks, Rick, for that. I appreciate that. And, you know, listening to the other gentleman over there talk about you on 700-foot crags. You're a bigger man than I am when it comes to climbing, so that's pretty cool. I can't tell you how many times I've watched that Free Solo movie and thought about the amazing things that humans can do. I just saw another documentary the other day about a dude that was from Belgium, I think, and he climbed Mount Everest with no oxygen and then decided to ski down it. And there was like a Red Bull film about it, and I thought that was the coolest thing I've seen in a while.
0: Wow, that, yeah, that sounds intense, man. I can't imagine that. And that, dude, I've been fascinated by Everett, and I learned that I could use, like, Google Maps and stuff to really research the routes and see what's going on. And then I've seen a lot of stuff that people publish that are on those routes and stuff. So it's a pretty amazing thing to get up there without oxygen. There was recently a guy that he was actually the Sherpa that got the people up to the top, and on their way down, they decided, like, every man for themselves, and they left him up there. And so, you know, I guess they leave a lot of bodies up there and stuff. But this happened about a month ago. So then there was these people who were sent up off after the season is over, and they're government people who go up there and they start cleaning all the debris and the trash and the tents and all that stuff from the climbing season. And this dude comes crawling out on his belly, and he was alive. And I guess he'd survived up there 5 days since he was last seen. But anyway, crazy story about mountaineering, and thought I'd share that with you real quick. And so fun to catch up with you again. You're going to be in town for a little bit?
1: No, sir, Rick. I'm flying out tomorrow, Burbank. That is a wild story. You know, when you put yourself in the face of adventure, anything can happen. And one thing to do is to be made for will be made and stories to be told. Like Braveheart said, or I should say Randall Wallace, how is it? Every man is alive, but not every man really lives. Switch to low power. Do you notice the difference?
0: Yes, substantial. I was going to actually sign off by saying your signal diminished, so it's probably a good to sign off. So I guess that's the difference. Yeah, there was a louder hiss. It's harder to hear your voice, but I made it all out, and so very cool. And I know you're flying out tomorrow, so just a reminder, like, I think one of the very first times I could ever remember talking to you, you probably told me you lived in Conchita, in La Conchita, on this QSO, but you were, like, driving south. You were probably passing through Pismo, and then I told you about the road less traveled, this road called Santa Rosa Road. But so fun to catch up with you and check in again. You know you can do it with your with technologies from far, but when you come back in, give me a holler. I know it's crazy. It's not like you could call me. Maybe I've got my radio on, maybe I don't, but so glad I caught you. Enjoy the rest of your evening. I'll open up the airways for everybody, and I forgot your call sign, but this is KO6DGX. I'll be clear on your final. Go ahead, my friend.
1: Yeah, thanks, Rick, and I'll be short-winded because I don't want to tie it all up. Did you ever hear from Steve, the other gentleman that we were talking with? And I'll be clear on your final. It'll be Whiskey 7, Victor Yankee Zulu here, Mike.
0: Yes, yes. Not often. I think the last time I talked to him, he was on hiatus, and then he chimed in after that was done and saying, like, we are booked for another season. So I look forward to chatting with him, and we always have a lot of fun. talking. It's very infrequent, but he knows I'm out here for him and cheering those guys on. And I had heard from him after they just got the word that they were re-upped, and so he was quite happy.
1: Okay, cool. Well, thanks, Rick. I'll bid you farewell. 73. Great talking to you. W7VYZ.
0: 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And looking forward to the next one, my friend. Safe travels. 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

and Yahoo's food. Suck at his butthole. Hobo. Trump. You're a homo.

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0: CQ, Kilo, Oscar, 6, Oscar, Lima, Lima.
2: KC6 ESW, Mike here in Santa Clarita, coming to you on Papa 1. Good evening.
0: Good evening. Can you hear me pretty well?
2: You're fine. On the repeaters, you don't need to use CQ, by the way. The CQ is more of an HF thing. 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
0: Yeah, I'm still learning. This is actually my very first time. I tried earlier getting on with the new hams at 7, but I was not set up properly on the radio.
2: You sound good now. Good evening. Again, name here is Mike. Call sign is Kilowatt Charlie 6 Echo Sierra Whiskey. We are in Santa Clarita, coming on Papa 1. 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
0: I'm down here at Papa 9, call sign Kilo Oscar 6 Oscar Lima Lima. My name is John.
2: John, welcome to Amateur Radio. Enjoy it and enjoy the Papa system for sure. What city are you in?

0: I lose John. Hello, John. Are you still there? KC6 ESW?
1: Yes, I'm still here.
0: Roger, roger. What city are you located in?
1: I'm down here in San Marcos. I actually am a stone's throw from the Papa 9 repeater.
0: Good, close to Cecil as well. He's down that neck of the woods. Well, very good. Probably a lot cooler there than it is here.
1: That one didn't come through fully, but I heard Cecil. I heard him earlier talking something about RV SPing for the lunch here for the San Marcos group. I'd love to go to that, but I have no info.
0: Go to papassist.com. Should be on there. And if you're signed up for as a member, you can get emails too. So, yeah, very good. Yeah, I'm staying probably a lot cooler where you're at than it is here.
1: Yep, that time it came through clear. I did sign up for a membership. Right now, it's a new member. Seeing how things go, and then I'll probably, you know, of course, sign up and continue from there.
0: Yeah, well, enjoy the system. I'm glad to have you on here, and welcome to Ham Radio, and definitely a lot of options here on the Papa system. 7-3, have a good night, and again, check out papassist.com, and there should be information on those lunches and whatnot. KC6 ESW, I'll be clear. Take care. Nice meeting you.
1: It was great to meet you, and thank you. 7-3, I am KO6OLL.
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0: KN6ZZF, was it? 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How's your night going?
1: It's going well. The call sign is Kilo November 6, Zulu Victor Foxtrot. Currently on northbound I-5 in San Joaquin Valley, heading towards Monterey.
0: Oh, very good. Yeah, I know that route, or at least part of it. About once a month, I drive up to Lodi, just south of Sacramento. So I take the 5 all the way up, and I know there's offshoots to get to Monterey. But if you live in the Bay Area, yeah, you just take the 101. Can I ask what repeater you're connecting through?
1: Yeah, I'm on Papa 39.
0: Okay, so if I'm not mistaken, that sounds like Joaquin Ridge. Yeah, I'm familiar with all that stuff going south. Personally, when I drive all the way up north, I lose connection from the repeaters somewhere around Fresno, a little bit north. So I've got accustomed to putting All-Star in my car and using the cell phone network to carry the All-Star signal back to the Papa system.
1: Yeah, very good. I don't have All-Star. I use the Echolink when I'm out of range. But I think for this trip, I should be looking pretty good. Maybe, except for when I come back home down the 1, I might be in some good spots.

0: Well, you are coming across clear on the Papa system on Papa 39. Can I ask, is this like a business trip or just vacation or out and about?
1: Yeah, it's a family trip. We're going camping, so pulling the trailer and heading up north.
0: Oh, that's very good. Yeah, I know Monterey has a lot of good stuff up there. I remember taking family vacations years ago to Santa Cruz, Pismo Beach, Half Moon Bay, stuff that's up there on the Upper West Coast. So sounds like you got a good summer trip there. This is Jeff, by the way, Simi Valley, KC6 WTN.
1: Hey, Jeff, good to meet you. Thanks for the QSO. This is KN6ZVF.

0: ZBF, this is KC6ESW. Good evening. The name here is Mike. My QCH is Santa Clarita. Over.
1: Hey, Mike, how you doing? My name is Grant. QTH is San Diego. Driving with I-5 to Monterey.
0: Very good. We're about to you right now.

0: You on the 5 right now?
1: Yeah, that's correct. I'm on the 5, going past the Button Willow.
0: Solid in the system. Great signal. What kind of radio do you have?
1: I'm currently using a BTEC UV Pro. I was having some problems getting my mobile rig installed in my truck, so I took this instead and hooked it up to my antenna.
0: Yes, it sounds fantastic. Good setup. It's working for you.
1: Hey, thank you. Yeah, I was a little concerned. I didn't know if it was going to work that well because of the low power output, but it sounds like it's going well.
0: It's got a good reach to it for sure. So you're putting it like 5 watts right now?
1: Yeah, that's correct. And then I have a Comet whip on the fender wall on the truck.
0: That's a 5/8 wave, and it's probably a 3 dB gain antenna, so yeah, you're good to go.

0: appreciate it. Thanks.
1: Welcome. Drive carefully. Have a good trip to Monterey. Be nice. They're nice and cool once you get there, of course. 73CU, and enjoy your trip. And, yeah, I'm curious to see how far that'll carry you. Seems to me we have something near Modesto, I think. It was the farthest north, I thought, but we'll see. All right. Hey, have a great trip. Drive carefully. KC6ESW, I'll be clear. Take care.
0: Hey, appreciate it. Thanks so much. KN6ZBF. Clear.

0: 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KC6ESW, Papa One.
1: Thank you very much. Appreciate it. KO6BMC.
0: 6BMC, KC6ESW, Santa Clarita. I'll be clear.

0: KO6LWJ, this is KC6WTN in Simi Valley. Sounds like you're coming through okay. How are you doing tonight?
1: Hey, doing good. I got a Baofeng DM32 here that I'm working with, but just trying to check it. I'm coming through good on DMR, so I'm just checking for analog here, and I'm receiving well, and you're sounding good. How am I sounding?
0: Yeah, you're coming across clear. No noise or static or anything. Sounds like you got a good signal. I've got a Baofeng UV21. Oh gosh, what do they call it? A UV21 Pro V2. So that's what I'm using, but I'm using All-Star to connect to the network. But you are definitely making it clear. Where are you calling from?
1: From Riverside, California.
0: Oh, very good. I'm out here in Simi Valley. Normally I use Papa One if I'm using analog, but I try to use All-Star because there's a hill between me and Papa One, so it's easier for me to wander around the house and use All-Star with my clear node, KC6WTN.
1: Okay, yeah, thank you, WCN. This is KO6LWJ for ID. I am just getting the DMR started here with the HT first, and then I think I'm going to go with like a Pi Star and a hat to connect to my phone so I can get on DMR mobile.
0: There you go. I use my clear node driving up north just south of Sacramento, and it's been solid. So, yeah, if you've got a Pi-based node to get you out and about where you're outside of the Papa repeater land, should work well for you. Works well for me, and you have a great night. KC6WTN.
1: Okay, thank you, KC6WTN. I drive out to Arizona and Nevada quite often, and I can pretty much get on the Papa system repeaters except for a few dark spots, but there's cell towers everywhere, so hopefully I'll be able to have a solid connection the whole time. And thank you for the comeback. I really appreciate it, this late-night radio check here. It's going to help me with my commute tomorrow to Arizona.

0: Well, like Cecil had said earlier tonight on one of the nets, he said, no contact should go unheard. So I wanted to make sure and get back to you and at least say hi. So you have a great night. I'll be listening on the side, KC6 WTN.
1: Okay, yeah, thank you, WTN. I really appreciate it. And, yeah, I'm kind of a new PAPA member, and so it's one of my goals to try to come back for people more often, and I know how it feels to have somebody come back. Okay, thank you again, and I'll be clear on your final. 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
0: Just good to hear you. I'm out here late night on the patio. It's finally getting cooler, so listening to some podcasts and stuff like that. But glad I was able to respond and say hello. So looks like KO6LWJ, this is KC6WTN. I will be clear and listening off and on tonight. Have a great night.
1: Okay, yeah, thank you. You too. This is KO6LWJ, clearing out.

0: Hey, Rick, KC6WTN. Just heard you. I was actually on my way back to the kitchen, and I heard the radio on the patio. So how you doing this late?
1: Doing well, winding down, and had heard you out there a little bit earlier, meant to give you a shout-out. So glad I caught you in transition there, and before you went out to range your radio, just saying hey, and it sounds like it's warm inland. You talk about the sun and all that stuff. Dang, man, it makes me more under pressure when me and my wife think, where are we going to relocate to, man? I guess we can't leave the coast.
0: I thought you were up and ready to move up to, like, Oregon or Washington.
1: That's our aspirations. Yes, we are exploring, and Project One is sell my 42 acres here. But that is where we were generally looking. But even in those states, it's getting kind of, well, you know, I'm paying way more attention, dude. But you get away from the coast, and you're cooking, man, in eastern Washington. As soon as you get over the Cascades, and maybe it's even on the I-5 corridor, like Medford in Oregon. I know Portland. Portland is not on the east side of the Cascades. That place has been getting furiously hot in the last few years. So, yeah, we're kind of like basing where we're ever going to land. If we get to have the option to pick where we're going, we are definitely got to stay away from those high temperatures, and they're everywhere. 10 miles inland. Well, actually, no. More like 100 miles inland, it's cooking. Like, how far are you inland?
0: I'm probably about 20 miles, 15 to 20 miles from the Pacific coast. So if you look at Ventura, but you have to go over a hill into our valley. So in the evening, it's generally really well. We get that coastal breeze. But during the day, it sits there like a hot valley. So we do get, especially if it's those Santa Ana winds, they come out, hit the San Fernando Valley, hit us over the hill into Simi Valley, and it gets really hot. But as soon as the wind shifts to where we get some coastal breeze, then it's not bad.
1: That's good to hear. Before I vector you into some topics I wanted to throw you in on, have you heard about the like heartland weather from like the Gulf of Mexico, from Texas to the Great Lakes to Maine? That like those guys are cooking. I heard that people are like dying in their bedrooms.
0: I didn't hear anything about, like, dying in the bedrooms, but I did hear it sweltering out there in the Midwest, from all the way from New York all the way down to the South. But the South, I think, is more used to that, so they have things like air conditioning and ways of mitigating that, where it might not be... they might not be used to that up in the Northeast or in the Midwest. So, yeah, you know, it's all about taking care of what you can and realizing the land you're in. You know, if you're in Nevada, Arizona, New Mexico, it's just a granted you need air conditioning or you won't survive. So it sounds like the places that are hurting are places that don't really have a lot of air conditioning.
1: You know, that's a good point. And really, it's Europe. I mean, this is a global thing. So the people in Europe, from Italy, from, you know, the Mediterranean, definitely up into England, because England thought they were nice and cool, but those people do not have air conditioning. But now you mentioned that, you know, I was just wondering when I heard the news, well, that people were being found in their homes, you know, expired and, you know, by the temperatures in the Midwest, what would happen? Because so many people are surviving by air conditioning. Air conditioning is so artificial, man. It takes so much power. It could be lost so easily. And, you know, it might take days, weeks, or whatever to recover it. But I really wanted to type into Copilot and say, like, tell me this, Copilot. What would happen from North America, from Europe, from India, from all these countries if all of a sudden the air conditioning was not obtainable during these heat waves? And you know, I was just wondering what the scale of pressure on humankind would be. But you know what? Just a quick want to get your thoughts on that, and I got something else for you.
0: Yeah, that's interesting, and it's a good concern. What I know, what I've heard, is that the Sahara Desert, you know, it's always extremely hot there and has a lot of dust, but the weather patterns, and we can't control those, and my belief is humanity doesn't control those. It's just a regional systematical thing where the heat is starting to flow up into Europe and even into the east coast of the U.S., and we have to be able to deal with that. So air conditioning, you always got to kind of plan for your region, and if your region is mostly cool, you probably won't have an air conditioner. But there are window box air conditioners and those portable ones you can always get that pump out the hot air through a window and give you cool air inside. So depending what you can afford, I would always say at least have a portable one that you can navigate through your house.
1: Had a little image of my popped into my head of what the kind of concerns I was thinking about these people who think they're going to populate Mars and the moon and all that stuff is that, like I told you before, I think that nobody's ever set foot on the moon. They never will, or any other world other than the Earth, because to set foot means you have to rub your toes through the sand or the dirt or whatever, and we can never survive without being encapsulated in you know, a little spacesuit or whatever. So, you know, populating other worlds and moving beyond, just not thinking it's achievable. It's very much. Well, it's just like a pipe dream, or it's just something like, why do people even think they could do this?
0: Well, part of it, especially with the moon always faces our side to the earth. So that's why we only see one side. We don't see the dark side. The dark side is going to be extremely cold. The light side, I don't know the exact temps, but there's got to be a border between the light and dark side where the sun generates enough heat to survive humanity, and therefore we aren't too worried about temperatures. You just got to make sure that you've got the way to mitigate it. So I'm hoping that when they do develop moon places to live, that it would be on that border where we have enough heat to live, but not cold enough to freeze us, if that makes sense.
1: Yeah, my brain's just sitting there visualizing it. But someday, Jeff, I got to tell you the story. It's one of my Forrest Gump moments. This one station told me that these things are Forrest Gump moments. But it was the day I got to shake hands with and listen to a lecture by Buzz Aldrin. And he actually, you know, of course, stood on the moon in his spacesuit, closest thing we could get to it. So I listened to this lecture by Buzz Aldrin. It was mesmerizing. And then I got to go down and shake his hand, because everybody in the audience, he let them do that. And it was because it was the celebration of life for Carl Sagan. He's a very, very lofty scientist out of Caltech. And so it was being held in Santa Barbara, in Pasadena, his hometown. And so anyways, I got to tell you the story about how that affected me.
0: Oh, wow. Yeah, well, I got time tonight, but the closest I got to an astronaut was about 20, 25 years ago. I was a JPL contractor, and I went out to their family day, where they had all sorts of exhibits, and they had some astronauts there, and I got a ball cap, a JPL ball cap, and I had it signed by Stan Love, and he was an up-and-coming astronaut. But it turns out he was one of the astronauts lately that did the recent moon orbits. He wasn't an actual astronaut in the spacecraft, but he was at mission control. And I thought that was really cool. But back to you, KC6WTN.
1: Wow, that's very cool that cat got to be involved in the control room and stuff. I love watching the films of those people, you know, because they're gripped until, like, the ship lands or it orbits or it executes its maneuver or whatever. So that's very cool, my friend Jeff. And before I turn you loose, give me one quick thing. Well, I told you about that book I was reading about this dude who wrote a book in 1512, Machiavelli. And so that was stimulating my brain. What's got you going? Maybe it's the latest episode of, what's it called? Not Whitney Houston. Well, it's one of those TV shows, but is it Superfluous or something you got going deep before I turn you loose and we open up the system?
0: I haven't looked into Machiavelli, and I've heard the name, but I honestly don't know what he was about and what his foreword inferences were or anything like that. So I'm not up to date with that. What I did hear was on the new Hamsnet, how you mentioned, yeah, you make some good friends out here. There's some great conversations, and I think we need to push that. So I appreciate you bringing that up, because you and I have had some great conversations, and we may not always agree. That's not the point. The point is to throw out information and see what sticks, see what doesn't. But I do appreciate that about you, Rick. KC6WTN, back to KO6DG.
1: Hey, thank you for that, Jeff. Very kind words, and ditto. I'd say the same thing to you. And I'm going to leave you with a real quick war story. I have a couple of them for you. One of them is like kind of like dark and realistic, but the other one is like kind of warm and fuzzy. So you pick warm and fuzzy or dark and realistic.
0: With me, it's always dark and realistic, because that generates better conversation, in my opinion.
1: Yeah, I want to tell you about the story of Lang Vey, which would have been the opening of the very serious fighting in Quang Tri province of South Vietnam during the Vietnam War. This directly leads into this battle leads right directly to the siege of Khe Sanh. And my friend wrote a book about the siege of Khe Sanh. He survived it. And it's called The Blood of a Young Man. It's available on Amazon. And I'm trying to promote that because he's a real dude, man. He's a U.S. Marine. He's a grunt, man. It's a cool story. But here's a real quick story about Lang Vey. So Lang Vey was a base built by Green Berets. And so the Green Berets were out there training local people to fight and confront the North Vietnamese, and so there might have been a dozen Green Berets there, maybe two dozen, I think maybe more like a dozen. So they're commanding these local people who have been recruited and to fight, but those local people were not so enthusiastic about being forced. They're not volunteering to fight. They're being conscripted. They're being handed guns and saying, stand out there in front of us. And so Lang Vey had like four artillery pieces, and then a main command bunker, and a perimeter wall. And when the enemy came, they were not supposed to have tanks, and it's one of the greatest accomplishments in modern warfare that the fact that they got these tanks into a place with no roads or whatever. And so these eight tanks attacked the base, and the perimeter defenses quickly collapsed to the command bunker. The command bunker is now, the only place where there's anybody fighting from, and the enemy is trying to get Adam, and there's a stair going down into the command bunker. So somebody is able from the enemy to speak in English and telling them, send out all your fighters that are the native fighters, and they can surrender. But when they hit the stairs and started heading out, they got cut down by machine gun fire. And the few, Green Berets inside knew they were in deep trouble. And so they were fighting it out, shooting back at the people trying to come down the stairs. And the ones coming down the stairs decided to blow a hole in the side of the bunker. They did that, and that allowed actually the survivors to escape in the midst of the explosion. And they were rescued There was like a dozen of them rescued by some more Marines that were ordered to go out there and get them. But it was, Lang Bay was a crazy fight. They actually had to, it's documented, they left a guy there. It's like, we'll never leave a guy behind. But they did. They gave him his Colt 45 and told him, they couldn't move him. He was too badly wounded. But anyway. Hey, I timed out. Go ahead.
0: Wow, that's a great story, Rick. Yeah, I do know that when the U.S. pulled out of Vietnam, they probably left some advisors, they called them advisors, to help the South Vietnam to bolster their resources. So it sounds like that was just, in my opinion, a messed up time. There are people that are patriots that did what they needed to do, but also, America didn't receive them as such, and that's what I have a problem with. KC6 WTN.
1: Ditto. Yeah, it was very complex. There was four dead in Ohio. There was, complex turmoil. And those soldiers who endured that kind of stuff came back home and back to the world, because back there they were just like, they called going home the world, and they wanted to get back to the world. But yeah, man. And, dude, my friend's book, I would vector you into that, Friendly. I'm not trying to have any kind of monetary reward for it or anything, but it's called Blood of a Young Man, written by Raymond Ramirez, Corporal Raymond Ramirez, and he's a PAPA member. That's how I met him. You know how I talked about earlier this evening, you mentioned it, that these special relationships can be formed on the system by, this is for new hams, dude, but I met this guy on the PAPA system, and he was so compelling. I had to drive down to Los Angeles County, and I met him, and I got to give him a hug and hang out with him and eat some hot dogs. And so, man, that's how the PAPA system can work, but that's how those American heroes are, man. He was a local boy from East L.A. who wound up in the middle of the siege of Quezon. He said, you had to sleep with your boots on because the rats were trying to eat you, and they would start with your feet.

0: Wow. I know I've heard you talk about Raymond before, so I've now got that book in my log, Blood of a Young Man, I believe, and Raymond Ramirez. So that's something I'm going to put on my book list.
1: You know, he's a sharp cat. He's still with us. I think he's being cared for. You know, he's in, you know, compromised health and stuff. But I think he's down in with Long Beach Veterans Care. And I'm gonna search him out now that we're talking about him and stuff. But man, he's a cool cat, and he's very sharp, and his writing is very witty, and the stories, man. You got to look it up because, man, he had a lot of antics going on. So he describes his young life. It's interesting, but when he gets into what took place in Vietnam, it's a lot more than just the siege of Khe Sanh. It's very. I told Raymond the first time I even heard him talk about it. This needs to be a movie, and you know, George Clooney would have done well to play him, I think. But anyways, my friend, do look it up. I think you'll appreciate it. KO6DJX. I'll be clear on your final. We've been going at it for a while.
0: Yeah, always good to talk to you, Rick. And even with talking about Raymond and his book, you know, this is exactly what you were saying back on the New Hamsonet, where you talk to people, you get to know them, you get to form relationships, and you may not know it up front, but it develops into something really cool over time. So thanks again, have a good night. I will say 73 to you, KC6 WTN.

0: 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KB4, SW.
1: Hey, good morning. Just getting ready to head out for work for this morning here.
0: Copy that. Good audio. 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
1: All right, very good. I'm in Menifee, so I'll be driving right through Moreno Valley here in right about 30 minutes.

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0: Good morning, Johnny. You've got a weird buzz on your signal. It's kind of over, well, we can tell that you're there, but it's just almost as loud as your audio.
1: Yeah, you got a weird one on your signal, too. I don't know what it could be. Maybe it's the repeater. I'm on 11 right now. I went to 15, and it's even worse over there.
0: Well, I'm going to say it's definitely not on the repeater that I'm on. Or I'm not sure if it's on yours either, because I could switch repeaters in it. I still hear it on other repeaters as well. Then, like right now, I'm on 36. I was originally on 20 and 21. Now I'm on 36, and I still hear it.

0: Okay, so it was the original repeater that you're on. There's something going on over there, but the one that you're currently on, 15, it sounds perfectly fine.
1: Yeah, but it's not perfectly fine on receive. There's a whole bunch of noise over here. I think it's the co-channel. First of all, I think that it's the inversion layer bringing in pairs. In other words, it's another pair on the same frequency, and I don't have my decoder on. So I could clear it up if I was to turn my decoder on, which I don't be over here that much to really turn it on. There's really no need to, because most of the time I'm listening on a handheld. Okay, this is 15 here, and I'll go back to 11 in a second to see if that clears it up. You say it's clear on 15, which I'm going to go back to 11 and try it again.

0: 6 on 11.
1: Going on with foot 11. Like, it kind of sounds like something at the repeater site, or maybe something with the repeater itself. 15, you're perfectly readable. I think even if you're saying there's a code channel on 15's frequency, even your decoder's not going to help you there. You're still going to have that noise, whatever it is. So, on your receive. So, all right, well, we tried. All right, well, I'm going to get over here to my customer and actually I'm going to clock in a few minutes, so maybe we'll chase down the forklift and go down the street to another customer. But I'll be out here listening. Good chatting with you, and bye, buddy.
0: Okay, well, have a good day. Yeah, this is Friday Junior. I oftentimes call it Thirsty Thursday. Some people call it Throwback Thursday. I guess it's open to whatever, someone needs to name it. But have a good day. I look forward to our next contact. Kilowatt Bravo 6, Foxtrot Delta Echo Clear. Enjoy. Have a good day.

0: MKH, K4HD, downtown Los Angeles. Good morning.
1: Good morning, K4HD, KD6, MKH. Walt here, just traveling northbound 57. Going to head over to Burbank. Got an early morning call this morning. How are you this morning?
0: Well, we're off to a good start. Made the commute into the office with no issues, so hopefully your commute is as pleasant.
1: Yeah, I agree. I'm just having my first cup of coffee, so that's a definitely good start. I don't want to jinx it, but the freeway is good according to Sig Alert, and hopefully I'll get there in a reasonable amount of time. But it's a nice overcast day. I'm liking this, but man, it's been hot over the last few days, as you know, and I'm hoping it's

0: Well, Walt, summer is in full effect. Stay hydrated out there as best you can. Keep cool.
1: I will do that, for sure. All right, well, I see my first CHB right now, and we're slowing down a little bit here, so I'm trying to get around this little thing here. So, anyway, have a great rest of your day, my friend. Thanks for the comeback, and stay hydrated yourself. K4HD, KD6, MKH, I'll be clearing your final and monitoring.
0: All right there, Walt. Safe travels. Namaste. K4HD clear.

0: KO6, the Kilo Oscar 6 station. Yeah, go ahead and give me your call sign phonetically, but good morning. November 6, Charlie Yankee, N6VY, San Diego.
1: Kilo Oscar 6, Oscar Bravo Victor Travis in Thousand Oaks. I'm headed down to Brentwood this morning.
0: Kilo 6, Oscar Bravo Victor. Yeah, good morning. November 6, Charlie Yankee. My name is Rick. It's Romeo India Charlie Kilo. And on the morning commute in San Diego.
1: Excellent. You traveling far for your commute, or do you get to stay local?
0: The overall commute on the roads is about 25 miles each direction. So it doesn't take too long, maybe 35 minutes in the morning.
1: Nice, that's not too bad. I try and stay local to the Conejo Valley, but I have a project in Brentwood, so I'll be headed down there. It says 53 minutes for 35 miles.
0: Sorry to hear that. Yeah, here in San Diego, try and leave early. Early for us is early for me is in the 6 o'clock hour, and that makes for a reasonable commute time. So anyway, sounds like you're in the construction trades, maybe.
1: Yeah, correct. I typically leave a little bit earlier to get down there, but I'm meeting a trade down there, and he's not going to be there till 8, so. The traffic will be okay to sit in a little bit. But yeah, I'm a general contractor. We do a lot of kitchens, bathrooms, and a lot of electrical work. But I try to stay local to the Conejo Valley if we can. But like I said, this job was a referral from one of my plumbers, so if you're referred, we'll take care of you if we can.
0: November 6, Charlie Yankee. Well, sounds like everything is going as expected, even though it's a little bit on the slower side. Anyway, about 67 degrees, and we've got a solid marine overcast here in San Diego.
1: My truck says 63 here. I don't got any overcast or anything. I'm just hitting the 101 from the 23. I'll probably have to swap over to Papa 4 here once I lose sight of the Papa 26.

0: November 6, Charlie Yankee. Yeah, I'm not familiar with Papa 26, but yep. You do the routes long enough, you kind of figure out which repeater covers what geographic area. We do a lot of that repeater hopping, if you will, here in San Diego, do the lay of the land, the topography.
1: Yeah, I got a new 779 Anytone from Bob Yon and had him program it up with all the Papas. And I was scrolling through it yesterday. It was my first time on the 405 with it. It seemed like there was like four or five that I could pick up signal on the 405 at like around Getty. But once I was deep into Mandeville Canyon where the job's at, I was only getting it. I think Mountain Wilson was pulling it the best there. But that LA zone, there's definitely a lot of repeaters down there. 26 is in Thousand Oaks, and it's like right next to my house. So that's the main one.
0: Well, it's good that you have access to Papa 26 right near your house. Okay, I'm going to put the mic down for a few minutes, and I know a couple other guys normally get on and talk HFDX for a few minutes, so I'll be back after a freeway transition here. KO6 Oscar, Bravo Victor, November 6 Charlie Yankee Mobile. I'll be back in a few minutes.
1: All right, cool. Yeah, Rick, it was good talking with you. I'll be mobile monitoring as well. KO6 OBV clear.

0: Don called you maybe a quarter after the hour. It was a pretty early call, but I know you probably weren't listening to the radio at that time. K6CWN6PY.
1: Yeah, sometimes we just miss each other. I get in old age, you get preoccupied with other stuff.
0: Give him another call.
1: Anyway, thanks for the opening, Rick. You can have the machine back. This is K6CW, I'm clear.
0: K6CW, N6CY, have a great day, 73.

0: AO6 Oscar Bravo Victor, November 6 Charlie Yankee, mobile.
1: November 6 Charlie Yankee, KO6 OBV, how's it going?
0: November 6, Charlie Yankee. Yeah, we're just reaching the ocean end of Interstate 8, which is Ocean Beach in the Point Loma area. So practically looking at the ocean, although it's a pretty heavy marine layer. And yeah, I was going to comment earlier, yeah, your radio sounds good, whatever any tone model you said. But glad that you got it all programmed and learning the lay of the land for Papa System repeaters.
1: Yeah, they were out of the 778, so I got the 779. It was like $70. Doesn't have as many options, I don't think, on the screen and stuff as the other one. But it being programmed, and I don't need to be adjusting it while I'm driving much rather than the channel anyways. And I do have a handheld that has all my other little stuff in it. This is more of a convenience guy just to go. And I've already swapped over to Papa 4 now because I started losing it. I'm passing the Annenberg Wildlife Crossing, that big old bridge they did over the freeway for the mountain lions and stuff that they've been working on for a minute.
0: I understand. Yeah, I wasn't tracking on whether the wildlife crossing is done and whether it's getting any cross freeway traffic or what, but understand where you're at. And yeah, on this end, the radio is Anytone 878. I don't know what flavor, but Anytone 878 does both analog and DMR.
1: I think that was what it said. One of them had the GMRS or whatever, but I don't think you programmed any of that. But yeah, I don't think they finished that bridge yet. They're still doing like the main ramp portions on the ends, but it's over the freeway. I'm just getting it off at Malibu Canyon to take my truck down towards the coast because we can't take Canaan.
0: Roger that. Well, I'm going to go ahead and let you go. Thanks for the chat on the way to work. I'm, of course, off the freeway and on surface streets now, so just a few minutes more and I'll be at the workplace. Have a great day and safe commute. KO6 Oscar Golf Victor from November 6, Charlie Yankee, mobile 73.
1: November 6, Charlie Yankee. Yeah, Rick, go ahead and have a good day. I'm sure I'll catch you out here on the air again. I will be mobile and monitoring KO6 OBV clear.

0: 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Good morning.
1: Hey, good morning, OED. Just heading out of Corona to the lovely Orange County to work on some batteries for one of our remote sites.
0: Excellent. Are you part of the A team, I assume?
1: Just curious, how does this sound on my radio? I'm just on an HQ with a roof mounted antenna in my truck.
0: It's coming in a little bit quiet, but the quality seems clear, if that makes sense. I've only had my license a couple of weeks, so I'm still trying to learn how to describe everybody's sounds. I've replied back before and then had someone chime in right after and correct me, so it's clear, but it's a little bit quiet on my side, is what I'll say.
1: Copy that. It's probably my fault. I'm probably a little far from the microphone. How about that?
0: That is better.
1: Right on. Well, stay cool out there. It's going to be a little warm today. All right. Have a good day. 73, K3 MCM clear.
0: You as well. Thanks for all you do to help out with the repeaters. I'll be clear as well. KO6, OBV, mobile, Papa 4.
1: Actually, I don't work. I don't do anything for Papa System. I'm just a member. I was talking remote site batteries for me. I work for AT&T. I do microwave. So I work on all our mountaintops. Actually, similar mountaintops to all of the ones that are that our repeaters are actually on, so maybe someday I'll be able to help these guys out. I'd like to volunteer some time.
0: Oh, copy that. Well, I have an AT&T phone, so thank you.
1: Hey, you broke up a little bit. What was that?
0: I was saying, well, my phone's AT&T, so you're helping out there. So thank you for that.
1: Roger that. Have a good day, man. 73.
0: You too. 73. KO6 OBV. Clear.

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1: Good morning, Cecil, K6KHO.
0: Good morning. Starting to beat the wrestling matches with the covers lately. I've been getting up earlier and earlier every day. Try to beat the heat. It's going to be a little toasty here for walking. How's it going with you, Jeff?
1: I'm heading up to Ramona, running late. I had a chance to look at that last night. It actually looks pretty good. That's a lot of hillside to fill in with one light. We might add a second one. It's up to you, though. I'll let you be the judge.
0: No, I think it looks good, Jeff. It lights things up pretty good for such a small light. I think the position of that was important. Got it up high like we did, like you did on the trailer. And that did the trick, I think.
1: You could even see the outline of the roof. It's perfect. It cuts it off just enough so it doesn't blind it in the front there.
0: It also lights up the grass there, which is, you would think that would, the roof line would give it a shadow, right?
1: Well, it's coming off the side a little bit. If you look to the left by the palm tree, it's kind of bright right there, so it's giving it just enough to get some light on the grass. You'll see if somebody walks underneath it, but you'll also see down there if you see coyotes.
0: Yeah, for sure. Now that's did the trick. Oops. Something happened to my ID52. I used to be able to function it. I don't know what happened to it. I got it set at low power, and I can't get it up to 5 watts anymore. I don't know what happened. Oh well. I'm just running, I think 1 watt right now on the 52. So the battery lasts, but it doesn't work too good inside the house.
1: Wow, do you have another battery? Maybe the battery doesn't have enough current. Maybe that battery is getting weak.
0: Hang on a second. I just put a fresh battery on it. Let me just see if that's I don't think it's that, but hang on one second.

0: It could have been because I just did it. I didn't try to kick the power up because I try to conserve the batteries while I'm outside here. 1 watt's more than adequate. Yeah, I switched it back up to 5 and then back down to 1 watt. Could have been. I don't know. It's just out of habit. I reach and put a fresh battery in the morning. So it was late last night when I was inside. I wanted to move it up to 5, and I couldn't. I didn't even notice what the battery rating was. It could have been right on the ragged edge.
1: Yeah, I've noticed that when you don't have enough current, you can't get the power, so maybe that was it. Yeah, I'm just driving through San Pasquale right now.
0: Yeah, we're in the transition mode right now. Be interesting how it all goes. We're moving everything over to a VM machine, so that's going to happen today. It is happening as I speak.
1: That's a good thing, because hardware dies, but if you don't have to supply it, then you just flip it to a new one and they supply it. That's a good route.
0: They do it in a matter of seconds or milliseconds. It's amazing. Anyway, my Grove guy just walked up and he needs his marching orders, so I'm going to chat with him. Jeff, you have a good day, and thanks for taking care of that light. I think that does light up the driveway. And I think the coyotes, though, come up from up above down to the fountain. Anyway, have a great day, Jeff, and we'll catch up with you later. WD6FZA will be clear for a little bit.
1: Cecil, have a good day. K6KHO.

0: 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How you doing this morning?
1: Okay, I may have butchered your call here in my memory. KO6OPV, I think. KC6D, name is Don, and I'm in Huntington Beach, and there's a couple drops of water on my windshield. I don't know where it came from. It couldn't be rain. Back to you.
0: My name's Travis. I'm in the Marina Del Rey area right now on Papa 4, but I'm out of Thousand Oaks. I got 73 on my temperature gauge on the truck.
1: Yeah, Travis, nice to meet you. And, well, just up the coast. I'm coming in via 5, which is in Laguna or Irvine or somewhere on the border there. And just starting the day.
0: Right on. Well, I heard you call out. Thought I'd say hello. I'm heading towards Brentwood now. I'm going to go meet a plumber at a project, and then I'll be headed back towards Thousand Oaks. But enjoy your day. Stay cool. I'll say 73, and I'll be clear after you're close. KO6OBV.
1: Yeah, okay. Pardon me. Got to get my voice rolling. Okay, Travis. Nice to meet you. Thank you for coming back to my call, and you have a good day too. KC60.

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1: K6OBM, KO6OBV. My name's Travis. I'm out of Thousand Oaks too. How are you this morning?
0: Good morning, Travis. Actually, I live in Oak Park, but I travel through Thousand Oaks and Agoura Hills and Westlake Village and all of that stuff. So yeah, we're like neighbors. Back to you.
1: Could you repeat your name and your call sign for me?
0: You bet. I apologize. K6OPM, and the name is Mark, and I'm mobile. And right now, I'm on Canaan, headed toward Westlake Boulevard.
1: I'm just hitting the 405 and coming to a stop. So you're probably moving a little quicker than I am.
0: Yeah, the 405, the 101. Ugh, on both of them, as far as I'm concerned. Luckily, I'm retired, and I don't have to do the commute anymore. I used to commute in from Santa Monica from Oak Park. For 8 years, I did that. Back to you.
1: Yeah, majority of our work's in the Conejo Valley. I don't typically work out this far, but one of my plumbers referred these clients, and they've been good, and they keep coming up with more work, so we're going to take care of them, but I prefer to stay in our little bubble of the Conejo Valley, especially with fuel being $7 a gallon.
0: Yeah, I'll probably be stopping for gas on my way to pick up a buddy, and almost afraid to pull in. Usually I go to that one on Rancho and Teo. That always seems to be a little bit cheaper.
1: Yeah, the USA at Jans and Moore Park is always a little bit cheaper too. I live by the Chevron off Arbolus, and that one's always the most expensive in town, but in a pinch I go there.
0: Well, it looks like it's going to be another beautiful, warm day. So, it looks like summertime is here. Over.
1: Yeah, all I heard was, looks like it's going to be a beautiful day. I didn't catch the last part of that transmission, but yeah, it looks like it's not going to be too bad of a day. I shouldn't be down this way too long. I'm just going to get these plumbers lined out and make sure we know what we're doing, and then head back up and get into my bubble.
0: Yeah, looks like it's going to be summertime here. We had a little excitement the other night up here in Oak Park. I'm with the Ventura County ACS team, so we do a operational readiness test every Tuesday, and that's when they had all the SWAT and tanks and everything pulling up into Oak Park. It was quite a show for nothing, really, I guess, but it was kind of cool to see all the equipment. Back to you.
1: I was just looking into that group and the requirements and stuff online yesterday. It might have been Tuesday, but they had a net the other night, and I was listening on. One of my clients is actually a SWAT member. I wonder if he participated in that. I'll have to ask him next time I see him.
0: Well, I know they are are looking for operators, and you know, I think basically, you got to pass a live scan, and then because you are sometimes possibly in the buildings that have sensitive information, but depending on where your operations center is, but I've been doing it for about 10 years, and I'm almost ready to hang it up, you know, maybe try something different. Back to you.
1: I hear on their net meetings that they say they have two operators there. Is that like a requirement when you do your check-ins that you have to have two people per location, or is that, how does that work out?
0: Well, we would love to have, you know, more than two. Two, I would say, would be kind of the minimum. But sometimes it's only one. It all depends on who's available. And now they're kind of switching over to WinLink. They're using WinLink now a lot, so we're kind of learning a new ball game. Let me break here for a sec. So we're kind of learning a new thing. So that's always good. We got some really, really sharp guys, and then some that are, you know, middle of the road, and some, you know, not so good, like me. Back to you.
1: That's good. A little bit of everybody.
0: Yeah, but if you would be interested, let's see if you can remember this. Is Stu AG6, STU AG6. He's the emergency coordinator for Area 2, which is Thousand Oaks. And I'm sure he'd be more than happy to talk to you if you're interested.
1: Yeah, I'll do a little more reading on it and check it out, because I just got my license the 17th of last month, and then my wife just got hers after I got mine probably a week or two later. So now we've both been playing on the radios and getting the feel of everything, but it seems like it could be a cool little thing to get into.
0: Yeah, the only other recommendation I would kind of make would be to join the PAPA repeater system. It's a few bucks a year, but it's really a great system, and it's the nicest people on there. So, yeah, I would definitely consider signing up for the PAPA repeater system.
1: Yeah, I actually did that day one. My wife is using up her 45 days membership before she pays, but I just paid for the membership day one and got that rolling, so we are both members.
0: Yeah, definitely worth it in my book. Like I say, I wish they would cover a little bit more of Northern California, because sometimes I go up toward Redwood City Way for family, and it'd be nice to have some repeaters up that way, but they're working on it, I think. Maybe one day they'll have the whole state covered.
1: Everything is just time and money. But yeah, I got a place out off Highway 14, kind of before Ridgecrest Zone, and I hadn't had my license to try the repeaters out there. El Paso Peak is nearby, but it's like on the other side of the mountain where I'm at, so I'm like completely dead from that one. But it picks up Blue Ridge pretty well, but the trans

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0: There's a net in progress at the present time, but name here is Mike, QTH is Santa Clarita. We're on Papa One, and you're loud and clear. Your signal sounds great, good audio, a little crackle, but all in all, you sound pretty good there, sir, and you're fully copyable, QSO quality. KC6ESW, back to you for your comments.
1: N6BNI,
0: I think it was KC6ESW. I heard a call and you were checking into a net, but there's no net going on at the present time here on Papa. There's a net tonight, but not right now. But I did want to acknowledge you and let you know that you're getting out. KC6ESW. My name is Mike.
1: Who are you referring to? N6BNI Mobile.
0: 6CNI, KC6 East Southwest. Do you copy me, sir?
1: Yes, sir. Yes, sir.
0: Just getting back to you. No call goes unanswered here on the POP system. Just want to let you know that you're getting out. And yeah, there's no net at the present time. You were checking in, but certainly it isn't up tonight at 8 p.m., so let me check into that. KC6 ESW.
1: Okay. Did you say... you up there in Santa Clarita?
0: Sir, yes, sir. And again, name here is Mike. The call sign is Kilowatt Charlie 6 Echo Sierra Whiskey.
1: Okay, Mike, very good. Name here is George. The name is George, and we're running a Bofang Victor uniform. 5 Romeo Mike. It's 10 watt HD, and I've got it sitting in the door panel and on the speaker mic. Back to you.
0: That's working for you, George. Sounds good. Doing very well. You're in the system. I've got some crackle on my side. I think that's probably where I'm at. But, yeah, you're fully copyable, and the radio is working for you.
1: Very good, yeah. Taking a couple of days to get it figured out as far as programming it, but got that all squared away. And I hope you enjoy it down the line. Take care. Have a good day. And this is George and 6PNI.
0: Fine business, George. Well, nice to talk to you this morning, and have a great day. Well, it's early, 9 o'clock. Very, very good. Hey, enjoy your day there in the 73s all the way around. KC6ESW on Papa One. I'll be clear and listening. Take care.

0: Okay, Boyce Dekler.
1: K4HG, here is KC6ESW, Papa One, good morning.
0: Morning, Mike. Okay, boy, Steve. Let's see, Flower and Olympic. Where you at?
1: Morning back here at the compound, just relaxing here, trying to keep the place cool. Another warm day today. Been running the air minimally, of course, because that costs money, but yeah, staying pretty cool.
0: Well, it is summertime, Mike. What's on your agenda today?
1: It's 9:15. I've already edited a podcast from last night. I'm going to upload that, and I'll work on next week's show. So it's podcast, edit, publish. Yeah, that's my my agenda right now. Other than that, taking it easy and watching a little TV and some news. And yeah, so we'll see what the day holds up for us. But not a lot of stuff planned other than that. You.
0: All right, well, enjoy your day, make good choices, and tell Chris to say hey.
1: Hey, you as well, and best to you and the kiddo. 7-3, we'll talk to you later. KC6ESW, I'll be clearing and listening this morning.
0: Okay, Maurice Declare.

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0: All right. Good morning, Logan. We are getting out of the downtown area, 110 North to Pasadena. Go ahead.
1: All right. Yeah, I'm running errands. I'm, where am I headed? I hate to say it, but I'm headed to a mall. That violates some principles that I hold dear, but that's where the Apple store is, and I need

0: to see if I can get something fixed. So, but other than that, I've gone to Costco and picked up a new fan and some water, dropped off some food donations at another place, and it's shaping up to be a good day. KD6LLB.
1: Which mall do you go to when you have to?
0: The Oaks in, I guess it's, I think it's actually in Newbury Park, but they call it the Oaks. But whatever, the mall out here in the Conejo Valley. The only reason I go there is they have an Apple store. So in this case, my headphones I've had them for years. They've done a great job, but it's hard to, like, they just quit. And I want somebody to look at them and see if we can do anything about it, because they're not cheap to replace, and really kind of rely on them. They're the best noise canceling. Go ahead.
1: Okay. Well, hopefully you find something that works out for you. Yeah, I like going to the mall. Of course, it's not like back in the day, you know, Fast Times, Ridgemont High kind of malls anymore. But some of them are still pretty decent.
0: Yeah, I mean, it's a pleasant enough place. I just had I had a period when I was young where I realized, well, if I wear good clothes, nice clothes, people treat me nicely. And then I realized that's just not the way to do things. So it kind of had a pendulum swing entirely the other direction. And actually, it's not a pendulum swing. That's kind of where I am. I'm not a big fan of fashion and all that, but the mall itself is a pretty pleasant place. It's a lot better than the places that I think of when I make critical comments, so I shouldn't do that. But yeah, it's not bad. I mean, there are worse things. And mostly I'm just glad to be out getting some errands done, things that need to be done. And so are you headed, I think you said you were headed towards Pasadena. Is this a work assignment? Go ahead.
1: Definitely on the JOB. Got a couple stops in Pasadena, then a couple more in the valley, which means I get to end in the field here on my Friday. We're going to try to hit Mondo's either tomorrow or Saturday, break in Lula's new wetsuit. How's the swell been in your area?
0: I don't know what's going on. I haven't noticed anything, and usually I do notice it, but yeah, I don't know. I'll tell you what though, I'll definitely do a little investigating on the buoys and let you know what I see at the actual, with eyeballs at the beach. I don't know. And the other thing is, there might be a lot of, rideable wind swell up at Mondo's this time of year that I wouldn't see any indication of here. And so I wouldn't be able to give a very good report from eyeball observations here. But anyway, I'll see what I can find out. KD6LLB.
1: Yeah, it's going to definitely be a little different. Don't want to get skunked, get out there, it's flat, even though she don't really care, she likes paddling out anyway. So that's the plan for the weekend. You got plans for this weekend?
0: nothing too definite. There are a lot of things that I'd like to do, and I'm trying to just pick and choose based on what I feel like. I don't know. I haven't made any specific plans, and I have a lot of things that I'd like to do, and just kind of look at the pile of things that need to get done, try to do those, and then maybe I'll sneak out and go for a hike. On the weekend there are places that I'd like to go that I just can't go on the weekend. So anyway, I'll make it up as I go along. I'm probably going to stick around the house and get stuff done play with some toys that I'd like to try out. And that's what I've done the past couple of weekends, and that's been pretty good.
1: All right, good copy. Well, have fun at the mall. Grab a Cinnabon while you're there. And tell Lisa said hello. And we'll catch you next time. So back to you for final 73, K4HD.
0: All right, good to hear you, Kevin. Have fun. You'll hear from me by text or something when I get a chance to look at what's going on with the swell. But I don't know. Maybe I'll end up out that direction. One way or another, you'll hear from me. Have a great weekend. Have a great rest of the week and a weekend. And I'll talk to you soon. 73 KD6 LLB.

0: K6KHO. What are you doing, Rick?
1: K6KHO from N6CY. Just made a stop on North Island and getting ready to drive back over the bridge and end up at Point Loma.
0: All right. That sounds like fun. I'm over here in Ramona. It's right now it's only about 100, so it should get warmer later.
1: Yeah, we're having a cooler day here by closer to the water, 67 degrees, thin overcast. I don't know when it's going to break, but it's kept things cool.
0: Oh, yeah, I went home yesterday. It was 75 degrees at the house, but up here it's cooking. I was just checking the shipping. It looks like my the rest of my antenna made it to California, and now I'm just going to get it, I guess, tomorrow.
1: Good. Sounds like just in time for the weekend.
0: Yeah, you know what I'm going to be doing this weekend? Definitely going to have to put that together and put it up on top of that piece of pipe.

0: Yep, sounds good. So you going to point the antenna primarily northeast, or do you have a favored direction from your house?
1: Probably northeast, east, northeast, yeah. I mean, I can work the East Coast, no problem, on the loop, and it favors the Pacific Northwest and up into Idaho the most. That's the best lobe, but because it's a triangle, it's not a real loop. It's kind of a delta loop on its side, but it'd be nice to have a little directivity, and this will give me the ability to work 6 meters now.
0: Hey, yep, get the 6 meter action when you can. It'll probably start dying off after August or so. Until next year.
1: I keep my eyes on it. I got a spotter running, and it, you see it pop up, and I just dial over to 5313 and see what's going on.
0: Very good. Just crested the top of the Coronado Bay Bridge. Looking at overcast all around me. So you must be in the far inland points of Ramona.
1: I'm over here at the water place, the Ramona water place. So just doing some stuff. But yeah, it gets cooking over here. In fact, as soon as I got up here this morning, it was already 80, 85 degrees.
0: Number 6, Charlie Yankee. Very good. Be merging onto the 5 freeway northbound. And I think I'll make a stop at a sandwich shop, pick up something, and then get back into the office.
1: All right, well, enjoy your lunch. I'm going to do the same. I brought my lunch, so I'm going to do some eating here. We'll talk to you soon, Rick. K6KHO73.
0: Good. K6KHO from N6CY. 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
1: And 6CY, WA6QHD, how are things down in the cooler part of the state?
0: We're doing okay. Got our winter coats on. 70 degrees in Point Loma.
1: All right. Well, they're talking about close to 100 out here in the valley. But I am headed for downtown Los Angeles, where it's only supposed to be about 90.
0: Oh, my gosh. Hope you've had your automobile air conditioning checked and topped off.
1: Yeah. But I will say one thing. Dress codes have changed. Where this pre-COVID, I'd be driving down there with a jacket and tie on. I'm wearing short sleeves and a sports shirt. Forget it.
0: Well, it's a little bit more comfortable and business will be good.
1: I have to run a city commission meeting today. Oh, there we go. Getting onto the freeway. And according to the map, I should be there in a little over a half hour. I'll pick somebody up and we will drive over to Felipe's for lunch. Whoop, got a

0: 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Be right back. 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
1: Good morning, Lenny. KD6 LLB Logan.
0: KD6 LLB. Good morning. How are you? You at the home area out there near the ocean, or are you someplace else?
1: Someplace else. I'm at the Oaks Mall, which is where they keep the Apple Store, and I'm happy to report that my, whatever they're called, the Apple headphones, we were able to reset them and get them working again, and I'm very happy about that because I use them a lot. They spare me from having to listen to other YouTube videos than the ones I'm listening to. When Lisa and I sit about 6 feet apart and watch different things.
0: Okay. We do it the easy way. My office, radio room, et cetera, is at one end of the house, and my wife's office, et cetera, is at the other end of the house. And I have Cat 5 running from one place to the other. But I think I've got to update at least one of my switches because I'm not getting the speed I should be getting out of my internet. But so we don't bother either. We don't bother each other when we're on our computers.
1: Yeah, it's just basically our setup is that we're in the same location. I don't really want to change that. Anyway, it works out. The headphones they get the job done. They solve the problem. They have good noise canceling, and really good audio quality for Bluetooth. So I'm happy with them, and when they didn't work last night, that was a problem.
0: Well, I'm glad the genius people got them going. And my wife has had problems, but she doesn't do it. She says, what's with my phone? I say, okay, take it to the Apple Store. Let them walk you through it. my gosh. Whoops. Oh, I know who that is, and it's on Magic Mountain. Oh, well. I love it when the sub band comes in. You realize that you should turn it down a little ways. Well, everybody's slow as they get to the freeway, the Hollywood freeway, excuse me. Well, very good, very good. Well, you know, as long as everything works right, do you both use the Apple phones, headphones, or what? And why do you have them up loud enough that, wait a minute. You use yours so that if she's listening to something without, you don't hear it, right?
1: Yes. Yeah, I don't think I could talk her into wearing headphones, but I don't mind because, I mean, there are a number of advantages. But, yeah, if the noise canceling makes it, it's only one of us needs to wear them. The noise canceling takes care of the whole problem. Back to you.
0: Okay, yeah, I've got a pair of Heil headphones with the boom mic, and it has noise canceling. I don't have any batteries in it right now because there doesn't seem to be anything else that's, you know, affecting me if I do use them. And sometimes there's a problem because my wife comes in to ask me something, I may not hear her.
1: Yeah, there is the problem that Lisa regularly launches into a paragraph or two before she realizes that I can't hear a word she's saying. And but that's, I don't know, that isn't the headphones' fault. So, anyway, what are you up to today? Go ahead.
0: Well, I'm headed downtown. I'm going to have lunch with one of my favorite city attorneys who says she is retiring next month, which is a shame. She is in a unit that oversees the neighborhood councils here in Los Angeles. And then after lunch, I will go up and run a meeting for a city commission that also oversees the neighborhood councils in Los Angeles. So that's what I'm doing.
1: All right. Well, I guess that's good, productive work. I'm not even sure what exactly that would be like. How do you feel about, like, I mean, do you feel like it's a pretty effective kind of organization? I mean, do you feel like there's, I don't know. I don't know much about these councils, and I'm curious, you know, whether you feel like they're accomplishing things or sort of in a building phase, or go ahead.
0: Okay, I missed part of that because my wife called me. You said something about being in a building phase.
1: Yeah, I'm not sure exactly what I'm asking, except just for your impression about how the councils, the neighborhood councils are, you know, whether they're accomplishing what people hope they would, and or whether they're still sort of building and improving, or just what are, I mean, basically, what do you think of them?
0: Well, we have the good, bad, and the ugly. We've got some very high-achieving neighborhood councils. We've got others that work with their communities and do things. And then we've got the ones that you're always looking after them. One of the things that we're doing right now is we're approving changes in bylaws that make changes to the board. And most of them, the people are reducing the size of their board or changing designations because of the difficulty in some of the areas of getting people who want to volunteer, who have time to volunteer. When people work together, when the different neighborhood councils work together on things, they do end up accomplishing. A lot of it depends on how the city council person views the neighborhood council.
1: Yeah, that makes sense. That matches my experience with some of the CERT teams and other organizations. If the city council changes, or the people in charge of the station, the sheriff's station, change, you basically have to go back and reestablish all the relationships and basically reintroduce yourself. And I appreciate that you're out there doing it, even if nobody else does. So I imagine it's not the easiest work, but I think it's probably helpful. KD6LLB.
0: Yeah, it's all volunteer. It's a nice way to give back to the city. You know, being retired and all, I've got time to do it. Yeah, but you come out to my area in Tarzana, and, basically, since the start, our council members, who's ever been the city council member out in that area, has always told developers, you can come to me and talk to me, but before you do, you go talk to the neighborhood council. They have always got planning people, but the neighborhood council land use committees usually do a much more thorough job of looking at things. They question things. They don't have a political viewpoint on things. So to that extent, where we are, we're in pretty good shape because of how our council member views what our role is.
1: Yeah, well, that sounds like it's not always like that, I guess I would say. So that sounds pretty good. All right. Well, I'm going to start maneuvering around in a parking area here and try to get my truck in one of those spots so that I can pick up some food. And but anyway, it's good to hear you, Lenny. Good luck, enjoy your lunch and all your other activities. And I'll say 7-3 and listen out. KD6LLB.
0: Okay, Logan, 111, I got this little car in front of me, and he's one of these guys that is in the fast lane and doesn't believe that the speed limit is 65 miles an hour. All right, you take care. LLBWA6, QHD Mobile. Frustrated. 7-3.

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1: Yeah, go ahead, Chris. WD6FZA.
0: Okay, just close the gate. Wanted to make sure everything was connected.
1: Yeah, I checked the dashboard too, and it showed up. So, okay. Well, thanks for taking care of that. We'll stay in touch. As soon as I hear something back from Ken, I'll text you. WD6FZA Mobile.

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1: Yeah, Chris, I'm, hang on a second, let me, okay, I should be able to, because I'm going into the canyon and I'm on Papa 15. Hang on a second, let me change it to Papa 9.
0: Don't do anything. Just wanted to make sure you heard me talking through Black Mountain. Just checking out what I can before I head down the hill.
1: Yeah, I heard you. So you're good. I just wanted it because I'm going into the canyon and I would have lost 15. So I'm on Papa 9. Okay. So I heard you loud and clear. No issues there.
0: Okay, very good. I'm over on Toro now. So, thank you, Cecil. Talk to you later, AE4CD.
1: Okie dokie. WD6, is that any clear?

0: RHD, KD6LLB.
1: You all done at the mall?
0: Yeah, the Apple Store, they were very helpful. They, for some reason, I wasn't able to accomplish this, but when they reset it and connected it up, well, it, I mean, that's it. They reset it and it connected. Didn't work for me, but evidently they have some additional something, mojo or whatever it is. So happy to report the headphones are working. How's your day going?
1: Well, I'm glad that worked out. And did they kind of show you the procedure, or you have to go back if it messes up again?
0: Well, to reset it, you just long press and hold the, there are two buttons on it. One is a volume control that rotates and also presses, you know, for play and forward and reverse. And the other turns on and off the noise cancellation. Anyway, if you press them, it'll reset and it'll look for, you know, new Bluetooth connections. And it wouldn't do that for me, but when I was there, the person who helped reset it and connected it to her phone or the Apple's phone, whatever, and that worked. And then after that, I was able to do it again and connect to my phone. So, but for whatever reason, it wasn't cooperating when I tried it at home. Back to you.
1: Well, it sounds like you just needed to go to the mall. Did you get a Cinnabon?
0: No, I didn't go anywhere near the food court. I'm actually just now parking to go get some food at California Pita Grill or something like that. Mediterranean Pita Grill, that's it, in Westlake.
1: Okay, well, getting into the valley for the next stop, and we'll try to grab some lunch after that before my final stop of the day. So enjoy your time out in Westlake.
0: Yeah, it's actually not too hot here. I was expecting it to be warmer. It's pretty comfortable. Anyway, I'm going to go eat, and it was good to hear you and talk to you again. And if you're out there waiting to jump in, hello to you from KD6LLB. All right, I'm gonna listen out for a second and then go eat. KD6LLB.
1: All right, very good. We'll catch up to you later, Logan. Okay, 4HD 73.

0: Kilo Oscar 6, Oscar Bravo Tango. Your new mobile unit is working.
1: Oscar Bravo Tango, thank you so much. It's a new IC7100 because I finally decided I wanted HF in the car as well as UHF, VHF. And, it's been an interesting install.
0: Yeah, I just got a new mobile install last week, too. I got a new FTX1 Optima, so that was also a pretty fun install.
1: I gave up and let an install place run the stuff through the firewall and run the power because, you know, that's just more than I wanted to deal with. But programming the radio is cool, and it beats my old FT8500, which is still a solid unit, but the display is not so good in the car as it used to be.
0: Yeah, it took me about an hour and a half with my buddy just sweating outside trying to get it done, but came out pretty clean. It was a pretty neat and tidy install.
1: Nice. My next step is to get some sort of mobile HF antenna that I can hook up with this. It'd be nice to do POTA from the car for a change.
0: Yeah, that's what I'm going to try to do. I just got an ATAS 120, and then I got another diamond for the UHF, VHF.
1: I've got what they call a hamstick commander. It's a plate where you can, it's like the DX commander, except you install four hamsticks on a plate so you can get four bands at once and stick it on a mag mount, put it on your roof, and you're good to go.
0: That's pretty sweet. Beats swapping out the hamsticks, that's for sure.
1: Yeah, it's going to be interesting. You know, it's an evolving thing, like everything in ham radio. It's all about the experimentation. Well, I got to get back to work now. Thanks so much for the QSO and the verification that I got this thing working. Much appreciated. This is KE6EPC73 and clear.
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0: KO6 OPM, I believe. This is KO6 MRX in Indio. How are you doing today?
1: Good morning. My name is Mark. Just had a little bit of excitement. Was hearing sirens and didn't know where they were coming from. And so everybody was kind of stopped, and then everybody kind of seemed to be going. Then all of a sudden, there was a bunch of kids on scooters, and all of a sudden, here comes a couple of sheriff vans. Let me break. And then a couple of more sheriff vans, and they're chasing this kid in the middle of the street. And one of the sheriff cars almost clips him and kind of knocked him down. And then they all jumped out and jumped on him. And all the streets, you know, the whole street was blocked. Ah, what a mess. Anyways, back to you.
0: Well, that is a lot of excitement just for a kid on a e-bike. But he must have done something. And yeah, I'm driving to do an errand out here in the desert, and it's already over 100 degrees, but I'm in my air-conditioned car, so I got no problem. But other than that, pretty much everything's normal. No excitement out here. Back to you.
1: Well, it's interesting. Let's see. Tuesday night, we had our monthly Ventura County ORT, Operational Readiness Test, where we meet at specific locations and fire up our radios and do our tests. And that night, as I pull up, I see all kinds of sheriff cars and SWAT units pulling up into the area, and I'll break here. And it wound up them bringing the big, huge communication trucks, the little, I don't know, what do you call them, the little armored vehicles. They had some guy, I guess, held up in an apartment house. And so, yeah, I've had enough police excitement for the last few while. For a while, so this is K6OPM, back to you.
0: Yeah, that is a lot of stuff, no question about it. Yeah, nothing like that out here. It's off-season, and there's fewer people out here, which I kind of like, but it's going to be the hottest day of the year. It could get to 114 or 115 today, so in the afternoon, I think I'd rather be in my air-conditioned home, but no complaints. I'm retired. Name's Jamie. I don't have to go to work, so that's a good thing. Back to you.
1: Well, I'm in, where am I now? I'm just coming up into Oak Park, and it's 84 degrees. I'll probably get a little bit warmer. I'm retired also. Name's Mark. And I like the heat as long as it's not too bad. It just it feels better on my arthritic joints, so I like this time of year better than the cold and damp, although I love the rain. Over.
0: Yeah, Roger that. I grew up in the Northwest. I have no problem with the rain, but the same thing, I was just thinking of it the other day, that if I ever moved back there to the Seattle area, I would probably feel my arthritis a lot more than I do here. And so that's certainly a consideration. It doesn't bother me much at all down here, so that works out well for me. But anyway, that's about all I have today. Back to you.
1: Yeah, I'm just going home to kill a little time and then headed off to the gym to do a little exercise. And then hopefully a nap, maybe a little bit later today. So that's about it for me for the rest of the day. the gym, check a few things that was supposed to come from Amazon, and then the gym, and then home for a nap. So that's the rest of my day. Back to you.
0: Well, yeah, Mark, I did my cardio yesterday at the community gym, and I may go back this afternoon. It's air conditioned, so it certainly helps. It just depends on how hot it is and if I feel like driving over there. But, yeah, roger that. I am just getting up to a tough traffic area up here. And so I am going to say 73, and I will be clear after your return. You are KO6 OPM, I believe, Oscar Papa Mike, and this is KO6 MRX. Back to you.
1: Okay, KMR, was it GMX? I probably got that wrong. This is Kilo 6, Oscar Papa Mike, or K6, Oak Park Mark. And I'll be going final here. And you have 73. And thanks for the QSO.

0: W6CJX, KB6 Tango Hotel Oscar.
1: THO. Oh my gosh, hold on. I don't have everything set up correctly. W6CJX, I'm actually on Papa One. I have to find my my connection stuff here. Where is my connection? Anyway, hi, Ed.
0: Hey, good afternoon, Bob. Okay, yeah, it looks like it works, so you're all set.
1: And it even has my first initial. I wonder why that wasn't working before. Anyway, it works now. I'll pass it on. I think everyone else is okay. I was just having the problem.
0: Yeah, no worries. No worries. Just, what was it? Username. It's, the one that I gave you is the one that actually works.
1: It does indeed. Thank you so much. Appreciate you. As you know by now, we all appreciate you. Thank you, Ed. Hope your teeth are okay. Bye-bye. 7-3.
0: Okay, 7-3, Bob. Yeah, teeth are all good for another season. Talk to you later. KB6THO.

0: Let's see how it works out. Man, I got out of it's 100-plus degrees up in Ramona. I got out of there, man. Down here working on something else. I got to go check a job so I can do some more stuff.
1: It should be time for you to go home here in about a half an hour.
0: Yeah, I could go now, but I got voluntold to go look at something and take pictures, so here I go.
1: Yeah, Brian gave me a call from Las Cruces, New Mexico. They're cruising on out there. They got the two vehicles and a trailer and the dogs, so they're heading out there. They're going to stay in Pecos, Texas, I think.
0: Okay, I hope the dogs are doing awake. It's hot as, man, that's a hot drive between Arizona and New Mexico, and when you get it through Texas, it's not going to cool down at all.
1: Yeah, he said the hottest was 115, but I think when he called me, he said it was like 103.
0: Yeah, I took that drive in the 90s to go see my dad in Fort Worth. And took my kid with me, and man, no air conditioning in that old Toyota. It was horrible.
1: Oh, they got the AC running, and they're doing all right. Dogs are sleeping good, and, yeah, behaving well. So, yeah, he just said he's looking forward to pulling over and having a coldie somewhere.
0: Okay, well, that's good. He's doing all right. Yeah, he's been kind of flying under the radar lately, so good to hear he's alive.
1: Yep, they're doing good. So he said, got an open invitation out there in Huntsville. We want to go check it out.
0: There you go. You can go see the Space Flight Center. That's a cool thing. Well, I just got where I need to be, so I got to go and get this over with and go home. I'll talk to you soon, Tom. Thanks for calling me back. K6KHO.
1: All right. Have a good day. We'll talk at you later. K6KHO. K6 Susie Clark.

Any new hams out there looking to have a QSO with a new ham, don't be shy. This is Alpha Bravo 6, Mike Bravo, looking to make a QSO with a new ham.

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0: Doing well, IB6 MBWA6 QHD. Out here on a very wide open freeway. I keep wondering when I'm going to catch up to everybody else. I'm doing well. I had a nice meeting downtown. Got a bunch of stuff done. Trying to figure out how we can do another one and be as successful or more so.
1: Oh, I'm glad to hear that. Yeah, it's good when things work out like that. Yeah, I just, up here in the San Francisco Bay Area, it's sunny out. And what is it out there? 75 degrees. And according to my weather station, I got pointed at LA, it's 81 degrees. Does that sound about right?
0: Yeah, we're a little bit above that. Headed back to the San Fernando Valley where it's in the 90s, I imagine. Tomorrow's supposed to be hot. And the weekend is going to hit us with a bunch of humidity. And then next week it's going to get hot again. Really hot. So I guess summer has really started.
1: Yep. Yeah, we've been pretty moderate, but up here, the cusp of the bay, you know, cools everything off. I'm about 2 miles from it and 30 miles south of San Francisco. So, yeah, it's just not bad at all.
0: Yeah, I remember when my older daughter was going to University of... some people, was going to University of San Diego, UC San Diego, and, you know, they're right there by the water and everything. You know, every day, she says, really boring. The temperature is 72, 73, and tomorrow it's going to be 72 or 73. I said, that's okay, don't complain.
1: Yeah, it's nice the way the temperature gets moderated. You know, the bay is pretty cold. So just 1 second here. I just had my Alexa alarm went off. Yeah, it's really nice here. I grew up in Seattle, and it was pretty moderated, you know, because we had Puget Sound. But unfortunately, we got a ton of rain along with that, so... I think maybe being in that San Francisco area has the best weather on the coast.
0: Yeah, well, the kids are up in San Rafael now. They've got water around them. It's really interesting. They've got a... Where the houses are built, it's a tidal basin, and... You can watch the tide rise and fall if you walk a block from their house. You know, it's just it's really interesting. So, yeah, that's one thing.

Okay, I wonder if the battery ran out. Are you still there? Okay, well, I'll be monitoring AB6MB.

0: WA6MB, WA6QHDU back.
1: Yeah, I'm back. I thought you, we had a drop off. Not sure what happened. I just all of a sudden couldn't hear you. And then I just was patiently waiting, so it's good to hear you back. back to you.
0: Yeah, I'm not sure what's going on because I could hear you. And I certainly appear to be getting out. I don't know what caused the slowdown. As you see, I didn't get a chance to do any field day. So I didn't get a chance to try the random wire with the 9-to-1 up in a tree. I'll have to wait till it cools down a little bit again. Go try that just on general communication rather than on a day when there's a million people out that could hear me.
1: Yeah, tell me more about that random wire that you have up, because it'll be interesting to see the hear the length of it back to you.
0: Yeah, well, I'm going to put it up on a tree to approximate a friend's place. It's 84 feet with a 17-foot counterpoise and a 9-to-1 on none. And we'll see how the LDG tuner takes to it.
1: Yeah, it's going to be interesting. I'm sure it's going to work. Yeah, I have my favorite, you know, cheap antenna is a 29-foot vertical wire with a 17-foot counterpoise to a 9-to-1 unit, and it's good through 10 through 40. Naturally, it's compromised at 40, but at least it'll get you out there. But really works well on 20. But the 84 would definitely be better. That sounds great.
0: Yeah, well, that's one of the non-resident lengths. Also nice of somebody to put it up on the internet.

0: Okay, I heard something on the internet and you dropped off. Were you done?
1: Oh, yeah. Sorry about that.
0: Oh, okay. How far is that antenna up over the ground?
1: I'm going to have it up about, I don't want it too high. I'm going to try and have it up maybe 20 feet, because that would approximate the height of his house. And we'll see what happens.
0: You know, my first antenna that I had was a HF antenna, was a half-size G5RV, which was a, how far was that? Right now it's based out on the length of it, but I should know this. Anyway, half-size G5RV up about 25 feet. And, you know, I worked the world with that. I mean, that's when the bands were really good back in the early 90s. But, just 25 feet works darn good.
1: Oh boy, which antenna is it? One of the commercial ones. They claim that it'll handle 6 through 160. It's a favored length, apparently. It's 66 feet. Now, I think that's a little short for some of the bands, but apparently it works.
0: Yeah, what company makes that?
1: Yeah, I'm trying to remember. And they're not inexpensive. That's the interesting thing. Oh, my goodness, who is that? I'll think of it. But, I had a full-size G5RV, the 102-footer, and I had a Tri-X guide tower, one of the skinny ones that went up like 50 feet, would crank up, and I had it between the tower and a neighbor's tree, and I had to bring the

0: Okay, that was me. Yeah, you're coming out on analog now, and I can tell you're coming from a, yeah, digital, but not too bad on the audio.
1: Certainly better than DMR bridging over to analog. Okay, I'll say 73 for now. We'll keep listening, and I'll drop a note to the Poppin system folks to see what the right format and syntax is for unlinking extra electrical alpha. Thanks a lot. 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

0: Cecil, WD6FC, NI6IW, trying to back out of X-Reflector 12 Alpha. Unable to do so. We thought we were sending the right command, but we're not unlinking. Go ahead, Cecil.
1: Yeah, I heard your conversation. Unfortunately, I'm not running a 2-meter antenna on the mobile that I have, and I can't disconnect it. I tried, but it's not working.
0: The form of the command that we're sending is 7 spaces and then a U for unlink, according to the D-Star user's guide, but apparently that's not working. We have enough RF to reach Palomar D10, but somehow maybe the controller's not accepting that command.

0: I'll try disconnecting it when I get home, Rick.
1: Hey, Julio, thank you for doing that. And if you could give me some feedback later on the proper format of the unlinking command, I would certainly appreciate it, so we can get it right here on Midway. You know, obviously we don't use X Reflector 12 Alpha. It's kind of an accidental connection, but then we want to know how to back out of it properly. 73 for now, WD6FZA from NI6IW on Palomar D10 Charlie.

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1: And NI68W back on analog, and we'll just keep things the way they are. 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
1: AB6MB, WA6QHD, do you copy now?
0: Yeah, I copy. I rebooted my clear node, so hopefully the dropouts will stop. I'm not sure what it was, but I just tried that. So let's see what happens. So now you're still on the road there. How's the traffic?
1: Well, I'm going through a section where it's always kind of miserable. And the question is, run up to one of the Valley Cross streets or stay with it. I decided just to stay with it today and be done with it.

0: Okay, something's not working. WA6QHD.
1: Okay, I'm still here. You caught me right as I was taking some medicine, and so my mouth was full on that. And it perfect timing. I mean, literally the perfect timing when you called, when you ended there. Anyway, yeah, you sound like you're in a bad spot, or I mean, as far as driving. And that, yeah, right now I do not own a car. Again, I end up giving it to my son there after being here in the senior center, and then he had, you know, he needed another car, so I just gave it to him. So now I don't have to worry about insurance and everything else, and plates and whatnot. And I haven't had a car. The last time I didn't have a car was back in my late teens or early 20s. Thereabouts. Back to you.
0: All right. You know, I can actually take public transportation into downtown LA where I go, but I've got certain reasons why I don't do it now. But they say it's getting safer and safer to ride the, what we call the Red Line. It's our underground.
1: Yeah, there's a BART station here I can walk to and then jump on that, and away I go in that. So, yeah, I'm just working out working on my go bag for I want to get out and be more mobile, go out and do more stuff. So I'm trying to work on strengthening my legs and balance and everything else. But, for public transit, I'm in pretty good shape. You know, as far as, it's real easy for me to get to San Francisco from here. But as far as getting across the bay, directly across the bay, it's a whole different animal.
0: Yeah, well, I've got the car. And I've built up more strength at this therapy I was doing. And all I have to do is keep up the regimen, I'll be okay. I'll walk in real life rather than on a treadmill. That'll cover that portion of it.
1: Yeah, I'm trying to remember what happened with you. Was it your shoulder that got you? And something like that, is that correct?
0: No, it was something a little more vital. It has to do with the coronary artery.
1: Oh, okay. Well, hopefully that is all back to normal and that. And, let's say doing therapy and stuff like that. So hopefully you'll be out there doing jumping jacks and somersaults and all sorts of stuff.
0: Yeah, well, I got a stent in there now, and I'm out back walking, get my mile and a half to 2 miles with the hills, so I got all that straight. Well, that was an interesting maneuver by that car, and like I say, just now I have to make a schedule and keep it up. I'm going to start walking, but very early in the morning.
1: Yep. That sounds like a good plan, you know. Yeah, I just got to get out and just walk, period, and just pretty much stationary. And I used to be very active, but ever since I retired, you know, and that, boy, I'm pretty sedentary now. Hope I said that right. And I just need to get up and start moving more. And I keep keeps thinking, yeah, I'll do it tomorrow. Maybe 6 MB.
0: Yeah, well, that's the advantage of having something scheduled. Like joining a gym, something like that, or if you have some stuff at home, you end up setting aside a certain time of day, and you do it. I've got one friend who, when he was working, he did the gym every morning, so now he gets up every morning and he does exercising. He's got a rowing machine, he walks the dogs, he does a few other things. So that's the only way you can really do it.
1: Well, it sounds like a pretty good plan on his part. You know, very active. You know, it's one thing about having a dog to have to take it out and walk it. And, yeah, good plan. Yeah, I just need to start walking around here and get, so I can start being a lot more mobile. Working on my go bag and carry with me to see what the, you know, I have a couple go bags, and I just got another bag here from Temu, and I'm going to see if I'm going to try to load that up with my stuff and see how much, how well it fits and everything for when I go out. So I have that always with me, AB6MB.
0: Okay, well, until I had my problem, I was walking the dog 6 days a week, and generally, you know, 1.5 to 2 miles. So I know I was doing it, so it's just a case of going back to it again. All right, I'm going to go sneak into the post office here, Jeff, and see if they've got anything of interest for me.
1: I hope they do. Okay, we'll talk to you later. AB6MB.
0: Okay, I just remembered I got a text this morning from the pharmacy saying that I should stop in and get a script that they filled. I'll do that too. All right, AB6MB, WA6QHD73. Have a good rest of the day.

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Any new hams out there? This is Alpha Bravo 6, Mike Bravo, standing by for a call.

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1: KN6IUW, AB6MB. Oh, Jeff, oh, what a pleasant surprise. How you doing?
0: Hey there, Jeff. Doing pretty good, buddy. Doing pretty good. Just closing up here. Loaded up the work truck, and I'm driving back to the yard to drop off the work truck, and that's it for the day. Just surviving the heat out here. The dashboard says 120 right now. It's a little higher than it probably is, but it definitely feels that hot.
1: That's pretty hot. Yeah, when you said that, I think, what is Los Angeles doing being that hot? And then I said, wait a minute. No, he lives out near Palm Springs and that. That'd be something if that was in the L.A. area. Yeah, here in the Bay Area, it's a comfortable 75 degrees out there. Not bad at all. Back to you.
0: Oh, man. That sounds beautiful. I don't even think it's that cold here inside the buildings with the air conditioning going. Enjoy, Jeff. Enjoy. Might even take a little walk out there and feed the squirrels or something. And just think it's, you could be like walking around in an oven and you're walking around in like beach weather, man. That's that's awesome. Good deal, man. That's about it, Jeff. I got nothing else really happening other than the heat out here, man. It's been awful. I watched a cool little program on PBS on my lunch break. It was called Rain Bombs. If you get a chance, check it out. Rain Bombs on PBS. It's pretty cool. About thunderstorms and downdrafts and the new. I guess they're putting in a new classification as a rain bomb. So anyway, kind of cool.
1: Yeah, it's interesting. Yeah, weather is always interesting to me. I have like one, two, three, four five weather stations here, believe it or not, and watch, the weather. And got one for the West Coast, shows all the rain, up and down the coast and that. And then one for L.A., one for Seattle, and one for, the Bay Area, then also one for the Melbourne, Australia. Back to you, AB6MB.
0: Oh, nice. You got the spread there. Good deal. Yeah, it's kind of cool that watching these, they're saying these particles in these thunder clouds, some of the speeds of these particles and little ice crystals and hail. They're moving like 150 miles an hour up and down this in the column there, freezing and melting and refreezing. And it was kind of interesting how the hailstones were formed, and they were taking cross sections of it and could determine how fast it was moving depending on the opaqueness of the ice and how clear it was, or if it was foggy, it was trapping more water or more air bubbles. Anyway. Kind of cool. What else was I going to ask you? Something about a buddy pole. Anyway, it'll come to me. Back to you there, Jeff.
1: Okay. Yeah, I don't know how much help will be on that, but on Friday nights, I have Logan, KD6LLB, on the internet. Has a lot of experiences with the buddy poles and that. So he'd be a good resource for you, but I'll do my best at answering any questions you have.
0: Yeah, thanks, Jeff. I appreciate it. I remembered what it was. It wasn't really anything technical at this point. It was just helping me remember somebody's name, possibly. Do you happen to remember who went? I don't think it was on this last island trip, but the year before, I went out there with Bob and the guys, and he ran a modified buddy pole. I'm trying to remember his call or even his name. Does Ed ring a bell? Something ITI or something like that? Does that jog anything?
1: No, it doesn't. I have no recollection of that. So, sounds like an interesting question, though. What kind of question do you want to ask?
0: Well, I remember him saying that he had a modified buddy pole, and it was really interesting, you know, what he had done, and I just never, you know, reached out to him to get the details of how he had it configured, but I just remember it being really cool, and it was kind of like a Frankenstein buddy pole. I think he put two antennas together. Anyway, I can't remember, but he had a lot of coverage on it with just a simple deployment. Anyway, I'll have to call Bob sometime and jog his memory. I'm sure he'll remember. There wasn't a, you know, big group out there, so I'm sure he'll remember who it was.
1: Yeah, it seems like it's ringing a bell, but I don't remember any details in that. Those buddy poles are pretty interesting setups, and I've heard other configurations with them that people have done, so they're pretty flexible as far as the configurations you can do with them. So, you know, it sounds like a good one to have. Do you have one, or are you thinking about getting one?
0: No, I have the deluxe buddy pole kit. It's, you know, it's the buddy stick, which is the vertical, or the buddy pole, which is the horizontal dipole, and a couple of additional coils. I think I bought a 40 meter. I think I even have an 80. That's real narrow, but it tuned up. Anyway. Yeah, I forget what he all had done, but it was pretty slick and really easy to tune. I think he put an Elecra, or anyway, now I'm just guessing, but anyway. Yeah, it was really cool how he had it set up and how he was describing it. He kind of expedited this deployment, because it sure is finicky.
1: Yeah, it'd be interesting to hear about it. You know, we could, you know, find out the details. Sounds familiar, you know, but that, yeah, I'm looking forward to that. I always enjoy them when they're out on the island. And yeah, I do the comms on HF for them, not HF, but on the repeater, you know. It's like, so they always know they have somebody they can, you know, contact if something happens in that. And Carolyn listens too, but I generally keep it on where I just monitor it, you know, while they're there on the island, just for, you know, make sure that there's always somebody amateur radio-wise available. You know, guys have been taking out many with the Starlinks, the mini ones, and with them, and that's been working out really well. But it seems like if we had a big earthquake, I think the first thing would go down was possibly the links up to the Starlink, because everybody would be trying to hit it at the same time. And then should leave, you know, pretty much the ham radio open on the repeater just in case. And Caroline can, you know, and be on there and watching and listening and maybe passing traffic to make sure, you know, that they know that they're, you know, guys on the island are okay. You know, so we got kind of a layered concept set up now. AB6MB.
0: Yeah, no, that's great, man. I'm sure they appreciate you doing that. And it's kind of fun to hear you guys out there with the chatter back and forth. A few years ago, you even kind of helped pass the word of the hurricane happening and, you know, maybe to evacuate sooner than later, I remember something like that, but ended well. Yeah, it's never a bad idea to have multiple comms set up, for sure. Hey, have you messed with, like, MeshCore or MeshTastic at all?
1: I have not. I do follow it with interest, but I'm in a big RF hole here. It wouldn't work out too well. But it's pretty interesting, you know. Everybody has done it, had some fun with it. So, yeah, I'm glad, you know, it's a really interesting. You know, you're able to get out farther and farther with it now. And guys putting up repeaters and all sorts of stuff. It's pretty cool from what I've heard.
0: Yeah, I was thinking about fiddling with it. It looks pretty cool, kind of low cost to get into it. I think I might have a few guys in the valley here doing it, so there might be some activity. But yeah, I was just curious. Anywho, well, Jeff, it was good to talk to you, man. I'm gonna cut it short here. I'm just pulling up to the gate and get out here and unlock it and try not to burn my hands and whatnot, and go home for the day. So it was good hearing from you, and we'll chat a little bit later. KN6IUW, back to you.
1: Yeah, perfect timing, because I'm going to get off and go jump on an Australian net. So, okay, buddy, good talking to you as always, and we'll catch you later. All the best. AB6MB.
0: All right, Jeff. Always good talking to you, man. And tell the Aussies good day, mate. 73 Jeff, KN6IUW.

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0: Afternoon, Johnny. How's it going? About 80 degrees up here in Beverly Hills. Is it warm where you are?
1: I haven't checked it. I checked it this morning, but I haven't checked it this evening. It's pretty warm inside here. I'm going to have to, thinking about stepping out for a little while, get some fresh air. The fog bank moved in early here, and the weather today was supposed to be the hottest day of the week, but I don't know if it made it here in San Diego. I think they boo-booed.

0: Interesting, Johnny. I'm going to stand by for a minute. I'm going to listen to the news and then come back in about 3 minutes.
1: Yeah, I don't know if I'm going to be here or not, Cliff, but that's what happened this afternoon. But that's been 4 hours ago. Okay. Kilowatt Bravo 6, Foxtrot Delta Echo clear.
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1: KN6F. When you say Central Valley, where you, what's going on? which Central Valley? Or is it only one Central Valley?
2: It's the breadbasket of the state. I'm 4 or 5 miles south of Highway 46 on Highway 5 right now, going north.
1: Well, what's the closest city to you, if any?
2: Out here, there's nothing. Maybe Wasco. It's just a lot of field, farm, and no cities.
1: Oh, really? Yeah, you're out there. Well, be safe.
2: Yeah, I just zoomed out, and Wasco's a little bit to the east of me, and I'm coming up on Lost Hills. That's where we'll be getting off and then headed west over to Paso Robles.
1: Yeah, just curious, which highway are you on, if any? Well, you got to be on one of them. You don't have to, but which one you on?
2: I'm on the 5.
1: Okay, KB6FD, you know, I'm totally unfamiliar with that area. Yeah, totally unfamiliar.
2: Yeah, it looks like it's getting hotter. The car just says 103. And I wouldn't expect you to be that familiar with it, being down there in San Diego, and I don't hear you on the road up here in this area very much. But, yeah, it's pretty darn hot.
1: We got San Diego County. We got the coast, inland, mountains, and desert. We got a desert out here. Here lately, it's been up around 110, 115 in Borrego Springs.
2: You could have that. I'm sorry. All right, Johnny. And we'll catch you later. KD6FDE. I think I got that right. KN6F.
1: Okay. Yeah, I got my Google Maps on in front of me, but I guess wherever it is you're at there is, yeah. Yeah, and if I see Interstate 5 north of L.A., runs on up 5 goes, it doesn't go into Bakersfield, but I guess 99 does. I don't know. Must be further north than that. Okay. KB6FD clear. Mexican border.
2: Okay, yep. Bakersfield is behind us at this point. And, all right. Catch you later. KB6FD, KN6F73.